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I'm sorry, ma'am, I thought this was the men's bathroom. 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
2: Good day, Fredericton, Oromocto, and the Capital Region, and here is your local weather forecast brought to you by Environment Canada. As we move into Thursday evening, skies will remain clear, bringing a cooler night with a low dropping to 6 degrees Celsius overnight. Looking ahead to Friday, September 25th, conditions will become more overcast, with cloudy skies expected throughout the day. High temperatures will be slightly cooler, reaching approximately 18 to 19 degrees. Moving into Friday night, the clouds will persist, and there is a 30% chance of showers with overnight lows expected near 10 to 12 degrees. That is your weather outlook for Fredericton, Oromocto, and the Capital Region. Have a great day, be prepared for changes to the weather, and stay safe.
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2: Good day, Fredericton, Oromocto, and the Capital Region, and here is your local weather forecast brought to you by Environment Canada. As we move into Thursday evening, skies will remain clear, bringing a cooler night with a low dropping to 6 degrees Celsius overnight. Looking ahead to Friday, September 25th, conditions will become more overcast, with cloudy skies expected throughout the day. High temperatures will be slightly cooler, reaching approximately 18 to 19 degrees. Moving into Friday night, the clouds will persist, and there is a 30% chance of showers with overnight lows expected near 10 to 12 degrees. That is your weather outlook for Fredericton, Oromocto, and the Capital Region. Have a great day, be prepared for changes to the weather, and stay safe.
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Thank you very much. Good afternoon, everybody. Please welcome to the bandstand the vocalists in the band, John Mays, Don Tyler Watson, and Chuck Jackson.

Merci bien.

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8: Good day, Fredericton, Oromocto, and the Capital Region, and here is your local weather forecast brought to you by Environment Canada. As we move into Thursday evening, skies will remain clear, bringing a cooler night with a low dropping to 6 degrees Celsius overnight. Looking ahead to Friday, September 25th, conditions will become more overcast, with cloudy skies expected throughout the day. High temperatures will be slightly cooler, reaching approximately 18 to 19 degrees. Moving into Friday night, the clouds will persist, and there is a 30% chance of showers with overnight lows expected near 10 to 12 degrees. That is your weather outlook for Fredericton, Oromocto, and the Capital Region. Have a great day, be prepared for changes to the weather, and stay safe.
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2: Good day, Fredericton, Oromocto, and the Capital Region, and here is your local weather forecast brought to you by Environment Canada. As we move into Thursday evening, skies will remain clear, bringing a cooler night with a low dropping to 6 degrees Celsius overnight. Looking ahead to Friday, September 25th, conditions will become more overcast, with cloudy skies expected throughout the day. High temperatures will be slightly cooler, reaching approximately 18 to 19 degrees. Moving into Friday night, the clouds will persist, and there is a 30% chance of showers with overnight lows expected near 10 to 12 degrees. That is your weather outlook for Fredericton, Oromocto, and the Capital Region. Have a great day, be prepared for changes to the weather, and stay
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7: Grammy-nominated bluesman Guy Davis will join us as well to deliver another installment of the Blues Hall of Fame, an exploration of the lives of the pioneers and innovators enshrined in the Blues Hall of Fame here in Memphis, Tennessee. 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
7: This week on the program, we have Low Cut Connie. Low Cut Connie is a straight-up rock and roll band, maybe the best in the business at what they do.
5: Last time we had them on the show, maybe 3 years ago, they were celebrating the release of 2015's Hi, Honey. They have since released two studio efforts, Dirty Pictures Part 1 and Dirty Pictures Part 2. So sounds like we have a lot of catching up to do.
7: I remember noting last time how refreshing to me personally Low Cut Connie is, how they push all my buttons at once. It's pure, raw rock and roll.
5: You just like all the loud guitars.
7: I like all the piano, too.
5: Well, they capture that spirit, the fire, the original intent of the founding fathers, Sam Phillips, Dewey Phillips, Ike Turner, Jerry Lee, and so on. There's a lot of Memphis in their DNA.
7: There really is a lot of Memphis in their DNA.
5: That's right. Frontman Adam Wiener spent part of his musically formative years here in Memphis, where, when he wasn't studying musicology at the University of Memphis, he worked as an intern for the public radio program you're listening to right now.
7: We caught up with Adam and the guys in Low Cut Connie at their recent performance at the Lovett Shell, which is about the best Memphis homecoming show you could ever ask for.
5: Pretty perfect, and quite a leap from the dive bar confines of the Buccaneer Lounge, which is the last place we caught them.
7: Here's Low Cut Connie live on Beale Street Caravan.
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0: Up next, Grammy-nominated bluesman Guy Davis takes us through the life histories of the pioneers and innovators enshrined in the Blues Hall of Fame. This segment is brought to you by the Blues Foundation and is also available as a standalone podcast through iTunes.
2: It started out with the sound of crazy talk coming towards my house when I was a boy, all loud. In our town, Macon, Georgia, we had preachers up and down the streets and women singing spirituals, but this sounded different, almost like a ghost, but wilder, almost angry. It had no words, but I think I understood it. I stepped off the sidewalk toward my house when I heard it, and then I saw them. Dr. Nabilio wore a red turban and a gold cape. Next to him walked a strange little dude with big eyes. He was the one who made the ghost sound. That would be Richard. He carried Dr. Nabilio's Freaks of Nature, a bunch of stuff that grew out of the earth but looked like people. He had a sweet potato shaped like a face and a tree branch like a skeleton hand. The noise and freaks brought a crowd. Once people arrived, Richard and Nabilio shook them on down. Richard performed healings, and Nabilio read fortunes, all for entertainment purposes, of course. People wrote questions about the future to Nabilio, and he'd burn the slips of paper without reading them before he gave a person's fate. You might be wondering, now how would a kid think he should be a faith healer? Well, one time, Richard went to the bathroom in a box and gave it to a crippled old lady wrapped up like a present. When she opened it, she threw down her crutch and chased after him. When that crippled woman started running, Richard decided he had the power to cure. That woman didn't need her crutches anymore after he got through with his trick. And that hooked him up with Dr. Nabilio. Nabilio blessed a ginseng root that looked like a wizard and gave it to Richard. I don't think it was real magic. Everybody knew Richard was going to blow up big as dynamite. I think Nabilio was just putting a down payment on taking credit for it. Now that you're rich and famous, you remember that root I gave you, like that. But it wasn't about to be easy. First time I went to Richard's house, the place was loaded with kids. I asked his mama how many she had. She said 11. She cocked her head at Richard and said he's the most trouble of any of them. They lived halfway between the neighborhood beer joint called the Tip Inn and the Church of God. Sometimes the songs poured out of both places and mixed at Richard's house. Richard's father, Bud, did a little preaching, sold a little moonshine, halfway between. He had to work both ends of the street to feed all those mouths. When me and Richard got older, we went downtown where all the theaters, cafes, and barbershops were, on a street we called Broadway. That was home of some colorful folk. Dr. Nabilio would be around there, but not even he was the wildest sight to behold. That'd be this powerful railroad man who wore high-heeled shoes, a funky gown, and big hat with a feather on it. I don't know what they called him on the railroad, but on Broadway, she became Madam Oop. She had a friend with her called Sis Henry, who twirled a pink parasol. They wore lacy gloves. They swished around Broadway with their chirpy voices. As soon as they got to fighting, them voices went all deep again. That was okay in those days. Nobody bothered them. In fact, Richard became quite interested. He swished along with them. At home, he put on his sister's pink petal pushers and dabbed his mama's rose water on his face. Most trouble of any of them. This upset Bud quite a bit. Bud was pure man. No halfway between there. Nothing he could do about it, though. Richard started cruising at night. I did, too, sometimes. We sat in the coffee shop at the Greyhound station and watched the buses. He said, I love to see them big things going in and out. I didn't care for that, but he cackled like a cuckoo. He sat there watching the people get off the bus. When I saw his eyes open wide, he said, whoa, boy. I looked. Whoa, boy. Wore face powder, curled eyelashes, and two-tone shoes. He came in. We met him. Called himself Escarita. Richard laughed like a cuckoo and called him Excretia. They walked off together to Richard's. Turned out Escarita played some serious piano, and he taught Richard. Richard learned fast. Makeup, drag, piano, it all hit him. It all hit Bud even harder. That, my friends, is when Richard had to go. I went along. We caught on with a raggedy big band. That's where he first got the name Little Richard. The band had his name printed up on posters and hung them all over the station wagon we rode in. When we got back to Macon in that thing, Richard was joyful. The big station wagon drove through the neighborhood with all those signs on it. He thought he had made it until he saw his father's face. Bud really would not have approved of his son's next job. Little Richard became Princess LaVon. He wore an evening gown and heels higher than Madame Oops. Totally unable to walk in those shoes, the band had to pick him up and carry him to the microphone before curtain, and then he just stood there trying to sing his heart out without falling down. He did something right because that earned him his first chance to record. He sang real pretty, sounded more like Ruth Brown than Roy Brown, though. Once the record came out, he went directly back on the road with a new act. He played piano with a bunch of other people, almost like stuntmen, tap dancing with furniture in their mouths. At the end of the set, I'd introduce the performers to the crowd and save him for last. And Little Richard, King of the Blues. And he'd holler, and the Queen, too. Like I said, no big deal back then. Every nightclub had its shake dancer and female impersonator. We hung around New Orleans at the Dewdrop. I remember they had an impersonator named Patsy Vidalia. Patsy had hairy legs. Richard talked bad on Patsy. Looked like he got hit with a ball and didn't get well. On Valentine's Day, we got a job to play at the Cotton Club in Macon. We decided to surprise his mama, but we got surprised. Bud was working up at the Tip Inn, and we waited up to see him. Got to be near midnight when we heard gunshots up the street. Me and Richard ran toward the Tip Inn. Richard got there first. He pushed open the door. The place cleared out from the trouble. It was just us and silence. We saw his daddy laying there, bleeding from the chest. Bud had already gone when Richard got to him. We stood there in shock. I didn't know what to say. Richard just sort of looked around like he hoped to wake up out of this nightmare. I could see tears filling his eyes. In that deathly silence, the jukebox clicked on. It startled us awake. Then the speaker hummed. We heard the needle drop on the record, the static, and then the song. Richard's new one. The tears just spilled down his face. He and his dad had a lot of trouble, but hearing that record go on was like Bud telling Richard how proud he felt. Every hour in the day. So Richard put on his mama's makeup and went out to be daddy for that family. I always believed that his father's death drove little Richard to rock and roll. He still got stuck in novelty acts. He sang the way he dressed, mostly pretty. But he had some wild stuff, too. He just didn't take the stuff seriously. Whenever he got the chance to record, he got nervous. He couldn't be his true self. Every hour was nice, but that wasn't no kid who did his business in a box and picked up dates at the bus station. That's where it stuck when we went to New Orleans to record. It was probably his last chance to blow up as big as dynamite. It almost got away. The producer, this dude Bumps, got so frustrated he called for a break and everyone went down to the Dewdrop. Now here Richard felt right. This was Patsy Vidalia's house. You didn't have to worry about what America thought of you at the Dewdrop. And so Richard jumps on the piano and tears into his big drag song. A womp bomb a loo bop a good goddang tutti frutti, good booty. Bump starts yelling, "That's what I want from you, Richard. That's a hit." You know what happened? Big as dynamite, just like Dr. Nabilio said. Now out on the road, little Richard didn't get paid by check. He got paid by a briefcase. One night, we were blazing down the highway in a canary yellow Fleetwood Cadillac. On the radio, we heard Tutti Frutti starting up, only it wasn't Richard's voice. He said, "That ain't all, Rudy." But we listened and finally figured out what happened. Richard starts laughing. He started going like a cuckoo, like he did his business in a box and gave it to somebody. Finally, he settled down and said, "I wonder if Pat Boone knows what he's singing about."

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1: 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The soundtrack of America was made in Tennessee. We're back, and for those of you just tuning in, we've got Philly-based rock and rollers Low Cut Connie on the program with us.
0: Low Cut Connie has had quite the winning streak lately. The band is ubiquitous in music writers' best of list, and their live shows have become the stuff of legend.
1: NPR labeled them the essence of rock and roll last year.
0: And they've been called the best live band in America over and over again.
1: And in our opinion, they've backed that superlative up over and over again.
0: But I have to mention one more thing, and I know everybody brings this up, but it's so amazing that it bears repeating. Right before he left office, President Obama released his Spotify playlist that he was listening to, and right there, in between Aretha, Al Green, Stevie Wonder, there was Low Cut Connie.
1: And Adam Wiener was invited to the White House to meet the first family. That's crazy.
0: But I guess within the context of everything going on with this band, maybe not too crazy. I read recently Elton John reached out and gave his stamp of approval on Low Cut Connie, too.
1: That's incredible. Well, let's get back to the Levitt Shell in Midtown Memphis and hear more from the band.
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0: Love you.
1: Here we are sitting in an authentic Memphis dressing room where Elvis has done God knows what in this room. And it's about 95 degrees outside. People are very agitated, but they're good agitated. They're ready for rock and roll agitated. They're ready to get their hair messed up agitated. And we're trying to get you, the radio listeners, agitated. Do you know what I'm saying? So we're here at the Levitt Shell in Memphis, the city where I studied with some of the greats, fell in love with Sun Records, fell in love with Sam Phillips, fell in love with Stax, Willie Mitchell. Got to learn from a piano player here who has passed. His name was Mose Vinson, V-I-N-S-O-N. He used to play piano at the Center for Southern Folklore here. And in the 50s, early 50s, he played at Sun Records on a bunch of early blues stuff for Sam Phillips. And I saw his kind of Mississippi Delta boogie whorehouse piano that got in my bones, and that I learned a lot from that. And it's pretty cool to be back here all these years later, headlining a show at the Shell and playing some of that music tonight.
2: Yeah, when you were last here, you played the Buccaneer.
1: There was about 8 people there, but those 8 people will remember it. And that was a really cool, authentically raunchy little bar. And tonight we're playing for a very mixed crowd, but Memphis people are crazy. You know, Memphis people love rock and roll, so we're not gonna hold back at all. Yeah, but we're gonna do a special Memphis thing tonight. We're gonna play a song by Alex Chilton from Big Star. And Alex and Big Star, their music was a real big influence on me. I heard their music when I was around 18, 19 years old, Big Star Third. That music got in my blood, and then we got to come down here to Ardent and record here and become friends with Jody from Big Star. And so we thought, since we're here in town, we would do a little tribute to Alex Chilton, who I think is a highly underrated, brilliant, brilliant songwriter. Just to put it in context for your listeners, I was the intern at Beale Street Caravan in 2001 when I was about 6 years old, essentially. And I worked for the late, great Sid Selvage, who was just wonderful to me, very kind and very encouraging to me with my music and in my love for collecting records. And it's just very cool to be back here tonight.
2: So how long have you been out on the road?
1: Well, people say to me, how was the tour? And I don't know what they mean anymore, because it's kind of like all one tour. You know, like Bob Dylan's never-ending tour. That's sort of what we got going on. We're doing over 120 shows this year, so we're just pretty much traveling constantly, and that's what you got to do. Yeah, to keep growing the band and spreading the word and getting more and more people into the tent. And so this is probably our 80-something show of 2018, and next year is going to be just as busy. We're going to be in Europe at least once next year, Australia. Any of your listeners overseas, we're trying to get to you. Just stick with us.
2: On Dirty Pictures, each volume has a cover. We've talked about Alex and Hey Little Child. Tell them about the other cover.
1: Well, we did a Prince song called Controversy that's probably familiar to some of your listeners. And that was a feat in and of itself to be able to put that out. You know, if you cover Prince, you better bring your A game. And, he's probably my greatest influence in terms of live performers. I mean, James Brown, Prince, Bruce Springsteen, Mick Jagger, Tina Turner is one of my favorites. These are the people that I look up to. They say study the greats. Those are the greats. And so the band was feeling pretty good, and I thought we'd take a swing at Controversy. It seemed like the right timing, and it came out pretty good.
2: A few of the high-profile sort of things that have gotten you some extra special attention lately. One, of course, was President Barack Obama. Tell that story about him choosing you for one of his summer playlists.
1: Well, he put our song on his 2015 20 Favorite Summer Songs playlist on Spotify. And of course, it was like Aretha Franklin and the Rolling Stones and Sly and the Family Stone and Low Cut Connie. And everybody was confused, and I was confused, but it was really a wonderful thing for us. And then just over the last couple years since then, other kind of high-profile people have gotten into the band, like Bruce Springsteen, who I met this summer, and our biggest fan is Elton John. I was just with him last week, and he's played us about 5 times on his radio show and has just been so encouraging to the band. And it's very cool when your heroes scoop you, tell you you're doing something right, and to keep going, you know. And I got to go to the show and meet with him, and then he dedicated "Don't Let the Sun Go Down on Me" to us. You could see it on YouTube, and that was pretty mind-blowing.
2: Howard Stern, another high-profile fan of yours.
1: You know, Howard Stern, his people reached out. They fell in love with the band and asked us to be part of this David Bowie tribute that he put together with Miley Cyrus and all these people and Smashing Pumpkins. And so we did a cover of Diamond Dogs, and that was pretty neat.
2: Can you sort of describe the latest studio work ethic you've been digging on?
1: Well, I guess it's a lot like Sun Studios, a lot like Sam Phillips. Just get people in a room and try and make some magic happen quickly, and don't talk about it too much. You know, I'm trying to shorten the distance between my brain and the tape. So not a lot of discussion, not a ton of planning amongst the group. Just try and fly by the seat of my pants and get it. Get the idea as pure and as quickly as possible. And that's how I like to do things these days. It can be pretty wild, but when the magic does happen, the lightning strikes, you capture lightning in a bottle. You can really strike out, but when you nail it, it feels really good.
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6: Good day, Fredericton, Oromocto, and the Capital Region, and here is your local weather forecast brought to you by Environment Canada. As we move into Thursday evening, skies will remain clear, bringing a cooler night with a low dropping to 6 degrees Celsius overnight. Looking ahead to Friday, September 25th, conditions will become more overcast, with cloudy skies expected throughout the day. High temperatures will be slightly cooler, reaching approximately 18 to 19 degrees. Moving into Friday night, the clouds will persist, and there is a 30% chance of showers with overnight lows expected near 10 to 12 degrees. That is your weather outlook for Fredericton, Oromocto, and the Capital Region. Have a great day, be prepared for changes to the weather, and stay safe.
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0: 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The Roadhouse.
1: Duke Rovelard to open another hour of the Roadhouse. Kind of a Roadhouse staple, really. He's been in the show a lot over the years. This one's from a release on Stony Plain called Blues Bash. That was What Can I Do? My name's Tony Stidler-Denison. Really, I think a fun hour ahead. A set of Chicago and Chicago-like blues. A set with clearly South Asian influences and an interesting medley near the end. Willie Dixon and Memphis Slim, Harry Manx, Jackie Vinson, Larkin Poe, and Mojo Morganfield take the bandstand in the hour. It's kind of all over the place, but isn't that what we do? Grab a big pile of blues, stir it all together, and serve it up as another hour of the finest blues you've never heard. Here's Kid Ramos and Bob Corritore. This is Natural Ball in the Roadhouse.

Kid Ramos and Bob Corritore to open that set with Natural Ball from the Viztone release From the Vaults, the Phoenix Blues Sessions. Willie Dixon and Memphis Slim followed that up with That's All I Want. That's from a re-release of Willie Dixon's 1958 release, Willie's Blues. That's out on Prestige. And Kim Wilson closed it up with Going Away Baby from the Severn release, Take Me Back.

Set of blues with a distinctively South or Southwest Asian feel. Big Harp George closed it with Meet Me at the Fence from Living in the City. Aki Kumar before that, and the title track from his release called Dilruba. And Harry Manx opened the set with Point of Purchase featuring the Sydney Lyric Quartet on strings. That's from his self-released CD, Faith Lift. My name's Tony Stidler-Denison. Let's move from a set of South and Southwest Asian-themed blues squarely back to the U.S. This is Dave Keller and One More Tear featuring Annika Chambers in The Roadhouse.

John Namath and Come and Take It, including a little John Lee Hooker homage towards the end of that track. That's from the Nola Blue release, Stronger Than Strong. Jackie Benson before that, a great live version of Rollin' and Tumblin' from her self-released CD at Live in Texas. Dave Keller opened it up with One More Tear featuring Annika Chambers from You Get What You Give.

Sean Murphy closing things down in the Roadhouse with Stay With Me from the Vision Wall release, Flame Still Burns. Larkin Poe before that in a medley of Hellhound on My Trail and Fly Away. That's from Kindred Spirits. That actually didn't start out as a medley. They are sequential tracks in the release. Hellhound on My Trail is only 43 seconds and they sounded so good, one right after the other, that I just put them together as a medley for the Roadhouse. Reverend Peyton's Big Damn Band before that, definitely not Tennessee Ernie Ford, but 16 tons nonetheless. That's a single out on family-owned records. And Martin Lang opened the set with I Worry My Mind Over You from Bad Man. Here's how you can get a hold of me in the Roadhouse. 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The Roadhouse is on the web, complete with show notes for each and every edition of the show, a link to the Cafe Press store for your great Roadhouse swag, a link to the Spotify Superstars of the Roadhouse playlist, and a link to the Amazon tip jar to tip your host. Get a hold of me. I look forward to your many thoughts and comments on the show. And that is going to do it for this hour of the Roadhouse. Thank you so much for stopping by for another hour of the finest blues you've never heard. A man named Morganfield is going to close us out. Mojo Morganfield and It's Good to Be King from a single on Delmark Records. My name's Tony Steidler Denison. Come back for the next hour, and I'll keep your bar stool warm right here in the Roadhouse.

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4: Good day, Fredericton, Oromocto, and the Capital Region, and here is your local weather forecast brought to you by Environment Canada. As we move into Thursday evening, skies will remain clear, bringing a cooler night with a low dropping to 6 degrees Celsius overnight. Looking ahead to Friday, September 25th, conditions will become more overcast, with cloudy skies expected throughout the day. High temperatures will be slightly cooler, reaching approximately 18 to 19 degrees. Moving into Friday night, the clouds will persist, and there is a 30% chance of showers with overnight lows expected near 10 to 12 degrees. That is your weather outlook for Fredericton, Oromocto, and the Capital Region. Have a great day, be prepared for changes to the weather, and stay safe.
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From the new music capital of the American South, this is Smokestack Lightning. I'm Tommy Thompson, your host tonight, bringing you 4 hours of the best blues on the planet from the world-famous Ilac & Nickel Production Studios in Orlando, Florida. Tonight is simply the most anticipated show of the entire year. Last week, Rob gave us part one of our top 100 new blues CDs for 2019. Number 100 all the way down to number 51. This week, I'm taking the hand off and will thrill you with a sprint to the finish line, counting them all the way down to number one. Just one word of caution. These rankings are entirely the opinion of the Smokestack team. So, there's a lot of ground to cover and not much time to get her done, so let's get this show on the road with Smokestack Lightning's Top 50 for the year past, 2019. Robin Trower is one of the elder statesmen of the blues. He was one of the founders of the blues rock band Procol Harum in 1967, and in 1973 released his first successful solo album, Twice Removed from Yesterday. 23 album releases later, we have Coming Closer to the Day, an album with a bit of a dark side, but perhaps one of Robin's best records as well. At number 50 this evening, this is Take Me With You.

Jason Rishi and his band Bad Kind are in demand worldwide because, number one, Jason is one of the best blues harmonica players alive today, and number two, the band as a unit has a cutting-edge sound that makes other harmonica-based bands sound downright old-fashioned. Rishi has appeared as a guest harmonica player on albums with Johnny Winter, the Manish Boys, Joe Louis Walker, and many, many others. At number 49 from the new album My Chops Are Rollin', that was Don't Badger the Witness. Guitarist Colin Linden and Luther Dickinson are known as the Tennessee Valentines. They got together this past year to record an album with a decidedly romantic twist entitled Amour. With the Jimmy Reed classic Honest I Do, this is Rachel Davis on the microphone. It's number 48 on our Top 100 countdown for 2019.

0: Blues rocker Eric Girardi only has 6 CDs to his credit since 1997, but he is known as one of the most relentless touring artists in the business. Bar and club owners especially like Eric because he keeps his audience staying late and keeping the bartenders busy. His 2019 album made our top 100 in the number 47 position. You heard the title track, Occupied. We will be back soon to pick up the countdown at number 46. Stick around.
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0: This is Smokestack Lightning calling all you hit makers, hell raisers, and hip shakers out there to join us for 4 hours of the best blues in the world, coming to you from Orlando, Florida, the new music capital of the American South. I'm Tommy Thompson, your host tonight, and we are cruising for a bluesin' with our top 100 new blues CDs for 2019. Rochelle Koba bought her first guitar on her 15th birthday just before her mother surprised her by taking her to a Lonnie Mack and Stevie Ray Vaughan performance that very same night. Now there's a mom with some serious taste in music. She studied violin and then switched to guitar, earning a bachelor's degree in classical guitar performance from the prestigious University of Miami School of Music. Her album Blink earned our number 46 spot for 2019, and this is River of Blood.

In Switzerland, the members of the Ellis Mano Band are not unlike the Wrecking Crew or the Funk Brothers here in the U.S. These top-flight studio musicians are considered the very best the Swiss music industry has to offer, and when you put them all together, well, you just plain old get some magic. From their new self-titled album, that was the title track, number 45, on Smokestack Lightning's 2019 countdown. Van Mott was born and raised in northern New Jersey. He started taking drum lessons at the age of 7. Don't you know his family was thrilled about that? It was in high school that Van discovered his love of the blues and the blues harmonica. He graduated from the prestigious Berklee College of Music and in 2017 released his debut blues album entitled Quit the Women for the Blues. He released his second album, Rogue Hunter, last year and is currently touring in support of that record. From the new album, This Is, Patterson is Crumbling, number 44

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Yeah, we call it Smokestack Lightning.

0: Classic soul blues and adult R&B are making a serious comeback here in the U.S. with bands like Southern Avenue getting the kind of airplay they haven't had in years. No, not you can make that decades. The band's second album on the Concord label is Keep On, and the track we played tonight was Whiskey Love. It's number 43 on the survey. We'll be right back with the top 42 still to come. Jimmy Vaughn is warming up, so stay put.
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0: It's all about the blues, soul, and roots rock and roll. We simply call it Smokestack Lightning, the universal standard in blues programming, coming to you from the Ilac and Nickel production studios in the new music capital of the American South, Orlando, Florida. I'm Tommy Thompson. Jimmy Vaughn's new album, Please Come Home, is loaded with jazz influences. His live album from 2017, Live at Seaboys, was altogether straight-ahead jazz. Jimmy's fans are a very mellow bunch indeed, and trust me, he knows his audience. This is What's Your Name, number 42 on the countdown.

The British blues rock band Savoy Brown was born in 1965 and has 45 albums under their collective belt. Look these guys up on Wikipedia. The amount of historical data and attention to detail is remarkable. Their new album is City Night, and at number 41 on the countdown, that was Hangin' Tough. Nick Schneebellen is one of the founders of the Kansas City-based family band Tangled Underfoot. Joined by his younger brother Chris and sister Danielle, Tough enjoyed two highly successful albums, Wrong Side of the Blues and Badlands, which climbed to the top position on Billboard's top blues album chart. The band was nominated in 2012 as Band of the Year at the Blues Music Awards, and they won that honor in 2014. Nick is out on his own now with three albums, the most recent being Crazy All By Myself. At number 40, this is Little Death.

Lucky Peterson is celebrating his 50th year in the blues with the album Just Warming Up. He appeared on several high-profile TV programs when he was only 5 years old. At number 39 on the survey tonight, you heard The Blues Is Driving. Johnny Burgin is a prolific songwriter and record producer, but live recordings are his thing. His new album from the prestigious Delmark label is Johnny Burgin Live and contains 12 original songs done by Johnny and a bevy of guest stars live at the Redwood Cafe in Modesto, California. At number 38, this is You Got to Make a Change.

0: yeah!
1: At number 38 on the countdown, that was You Got to Make a Change from Johnny Burgeon Live. Let's head for the break with Rod Piazza from his Instrumentals CD that was released last year. This is the West Coast Midnight Blues. See you on the other side.
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4: Good day, Fredericton, Oromocto, and the Capital Region. And here is your local weather forecast brought to you by Environment Canada. Looking ahead to Friday, September 25th, conditions will become more overcast, with cloudy skies expected throughout the day. High temperatures will be slightly cooler, reaching approximately 18 to 19 degrees. Moving into Friday night, the clouds will persist. And there is a 30% chance of showers with overnight lows expected near 10 to 12 degrees. That is your weather outlook for Fredericton, Oromocto, and the Capital Region. Have a great day, be prepared for changes to the weather, and stay safe.
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Maybe Coco Taylor taught you some things to do. 'Cause if I know Coco, she would tell you the right thing for you. She used to tell me, Luther, your boy really can play. And I'm pretty sure

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This is Curtis Salgado. 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That's right, where blues is brain food for your soul, baby. 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
3: From Feature Story News in New Delhi, I'm Ishan Garg. Kremlin Special Envoy Kirill Dmitriev met U.S. Envoy Steve Witkoff and Jared Kushner in New York on Thursday to discuss a peaceful resolution to the war in Ukraine, the latest in a series of diplomatic encounters on the sidelines of the United Nations General Assembly. The assembly has also been dominated by Israeli Prime Minister Benjamin Netanyahu's speech, which was met with a mass walkout by hundreds of diplomats. Mitch McCann reports from New York.
4: Benjamin Netanyahu also brought a number of props on stage with him, similar to how he used a series of maps last year. This year he bought a pager to remind the audience of the exploding pager saga, where pagers started detonating across Lebanon, targeting suspected Hezbollah fighters. He held it up, saying that if you had forgotten the pages, Hezbollah certainly hasn't.
3: Chinese President Xi Jinping has departed the White House after a state dinner concluding the first day of a two-day summit with U.S. President Donald Trump, at which the two sides extended their trade truce until January. The summit comes as the U.S. Senate narrowly failed to pass a war powers resolution on Iran, and with Republican candidates facing voter anger over petrol prices and the economic costs of the conflict ahead of November's midterm elections. Nick Harper has the story from Washington.
5: Stability was the main thing. That was important for both countries, but seemingly very important for the United States. They wanted to keep China on side. This has really become a vibes visit. It's all about style over substance. On Wednesday, we saw Donald Trump greeting President Xi on the tarmac, something that a US president wouldn't normally do. That's a high honour being given there to President Xi. We saw that military review earlier on today. There'll be a lavish state dinner tonight. It's all that pomp and ceremony. I mean, did the US get any big wins? No, perhaps not. It didn't get China, for example, to drop all of its tariffs. It didn't get China to stop buying oil from Iran.
3: 77 national delegations walked out of the United Nations General Assembly Hall on Thursday before Israeli Prime Minister Benjamin Netanyahu began his address. The second consecutive year, he has faced a mass protest at the annual gathering in New York. Palestinian Authority President Mahmoud Abbas earlier accused Israel of genocide in Gaza and the West Bank, delivering his speech by video link after being denied a U.S. entry visa for the second year running. James Goodison reports from the United Nations.
6: He had denounced Israel's actions in Gaza and the West Bank as genocidal. He accused Israel of a colonial scheme. But a crucial point, he wasn't actually there. He had to deliver these remarks over video link because for the second time in 2 years, the Trump administration denied him a visa. And since then, we have now heard from Benjamin Netanyahu. I was just listening to his speech before I came to talk to you. And the first thing to note is, just like last year, as he rose to the podium in the General Assembly, there was a mass walkout.
3: And the main news again. Kremlin Special Envoy Kirill Dmitriev met U.S. Envoy Steve Witkoff and Jared Kushner in New York on Thursday to discuss a peaceful resolution to the war in Ukraine. Chinese President Xi Jinping has departed the White House after a state dinner concluding the first day of a two-day summit with U.S. President Donald Trump. 77 national delegations walked out of the United Nations General Assembly Hall on Thursday before Israeli Prime Minister Benjamin Netanyahu began his address.
7: With FSN Spotlight, I'm Simon Marks. Today, the breathtaking news that OpenAI went rogue with one of its artificial intelligence agents, that's a computer, breaking into an Australian government website. The first time that is known to have happened. Prime Minister Anthony Albanese revealed on Wednesday that a statistics portal on the country's National Health Service website was infiltrated, accessing non-sensitive data, but nevertheless ringing fresh alarm bells about where AI may be heading. Tech expert Alex Dunn.
8: All we know is that OpenAI, after
1: 3 months of potentially knowing that this had happened, didn't report it to the government. And all they did in response was to email the general email account. It took the government a few days to respond. But essentially what happened is agents attempted to complete a task. They did so disregarding the rules that had been laid out by this Medicare website. I mean, it's a sign of immaturity of these companies that they are essentially wreaking havoc on the open web to test and flex the capability of these models. But really what it seems to be showing is that they're not actually mature enough as institutions to be able to navigate the risks that these technologies present.
7: Prime Minister Albanese says he had a very frank discussion about the hack with OpenAI's Sam Altman and says there will be legal consequences for OpenAI's failure to disclose the breach immediately. With FSN Spotlight, I'm Simon Marks.
3: 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Ishan Garg reporting.
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0: can't hear you. I still can't hear you. 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I heard it then.
1: Hello, my name is James Pearly. I'm from Nugukuk First Nation. 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

0: 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Snatch it back and hold it. Snatch it back and hold it. Hey, hey, hey. Snatch it back and hold it. Say hey, hey, hey, hey, hey, hey. Hey.
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0: Here's a look at your local weather for Fredericton, Oromocto, and the surrounding capital region. Starting off with Friday, September 25th. Expect a generally pleasant day as we head into the weekend. You will see a mix of sun and clouds throughout the day, with any early morning fog patches expected to dissipate quickly. Temperatures will be quite comfortable, reaching daytime highs in the low to mid-20s Celsius. Moving into Friday night, conditions will shift to become mostly cloudy with an overnight low near 10 to 11 degrees. Looking ahead to Saturday, plan for a wetter day as clouds increase. We are looking at a period of light rain moving through the area. High temperatures will be a bit cooler, hovering around the 19-degree mark for the day. Stay tuned for further updates as conditions develop, and have a safe and wonderful weekend.
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2: From Feature Story News in New Delhi, I'm Ashan Garg. Kremlin Special Envoy Kirill Dmitriev met U.S. Envoy Steve Witkoff and Jared Kushner in New York on Thursday to discuss a peaceful resolution to the war in Ukraine, the latest in a series of diplomatic encounters on the sidelines of the United Nations General Assembly. The assembly has also been dominated by Israeli Prime Minister Benjamin Netanyahu's speech, which was met with a mass walkout by hundreds of diplomats. Mitch McCann reports from New York.
3: Benjamin Netanyahu also brought a number of props on stage with him, similar to how he used a series of maps last year. This year he bought a pager to remind the audience of the exploding pager saga, where pagers started detonating across Lebanon, targeting suspected Hezbollah fighters. He held it up, saying that if you had forgotten the pages, Hezbollah certainly hasn't.
2: Chinese President Xi Jinping has departed the White House after a state dinner concluding the first day of a two-day summit with U.S. President Donald Trump, at which the two sides extended their trade truce until January. The summit comes as the U.S. Senate narrowly failed to pass a war powers resolution on Iran, and with Republican candidates facing voter anger over petrol prices and the economic costs of the conflict ahead of November's midterm elections. Nick Harper has the story from Washington.
4: Stability was the main thing. That was important for both countries, but seemingly very important for the United States. They wanted to keep China on side. This has really become a vibes visit. It's all about style over substance. On Wednesday, we saw Donald Trump greeting President Xi on the tarmac, something that a US president wouldn't normally do. That's a high honour being given there to President Xi. We saw that military review earlier on today. There'll be a lavish state dinner tonight. It's all that pomp and ceremony. I mean, did the US get any big wins? No, perhaps not. It didn't get China, for example, to drop all of its tariffs. It didn't get China to stop buying oil from Iran.
2: 77 national delegations walked out of the United Nations General Assembly Hall on Thursday before Israeli Prime Minister Benjamin Netanyahu began his address. The second consecutive year, he has faced a mass protest at the annual gathering in New York. Palestinian Authority President Mahmoud Abbas earlier accused Israel of genocide in Gaza and the West Bank, delivering his speech by video link after being denied a U.S. entry visa for the second year running. James Goodison reports from the United Nations.
5: He had denounced Israel's actions in Gaza and the West Bank as genocidal. He accused Israel of a colonial scheme. But a crucial point, he wasn't actually there. He had to deliver these remarks over video link because for the second time in 2 years, the Trump administration denied him a visa. And since then, we have now heard from Benjamin Netanyahu. I was just listening to his speech before I came to talk to you. And the first thing to note is, just like last year, as he rose to the podium in the General Assembly, there was a mass walkout.
2: And the main news again. Kremlin Special Envoy Kirill Dmitriev met U.S. Envoy Steve Witkoff and Jared Kushner in New York on Thursday to discuss a peaceful resolution to the war in Ukraine. Chinese President Xi Jinping has departed the White House after a state dinner concluding the first day of a two-day summit with U.S. President Donald Trump. 77 national delegations walked out of the United Nations General Assembly Hall on Thursday before Israeli Prime Minister Benjamin Netanyahu began his address.
6: With FSN Spotlight, I'm Simon Marks. Today, the breathtaking news that OpenAI went rogue with one of its artificial intelligence agents, that's a computer, breaking into an Australian government website. The first time that is known to have happened. Prime Minister Anthony Albanese revealed on Wednesday that a statistics portal on the country's National Health Service website was infiltrated, accessing non-sensitive data, but nevertheless ringing fresh alarm bells about where AI may be heading. Tech expert Alex Dunn.
7: All we know is that OpenAI, after 3 months of potentially knowing that this had happened, didn't report it to the government. And all they did in response was to email the general email account. It took the government a few days to respond. But essentially what happened is agents attempted to complete a task. They did so disregarding the rules that had been laid out by this Medicare website. I mean, it's a sign of immaturity of these companies that they are essentially wreaking havoc on the open web to test and flex the capability of these models. But really what it seems to be showing is that they're not actually mature enough as institutions to be able to navigate the risks that these technologies present.
6: Prime Minister Albanese says he had a very frank discussion about the hack with OpenAI's Sam Altman and says there will be legal consequences for OpenAI's failure to disclose the breach immediately. With FSN Spotlight, I'm Simon Marks.
2: 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And that is the latest Feature Story news. Ishan Garg reporting.

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3: Here's a look at your local weather for Fredericton, Oromocto, and the surrounding capital region. Starting off with Friday, September 25th. Expect a generally pleasant day as we head into the weekend. You will see a mix of sun and clouds throughout the day, with any early morning fog patches expected to dissipate quickly. Temperatures will be quite comfortable, reaching daytime highs in the low to mid-20s Celsius. Moving into Friday night, conditions will shift to become mostly cloudy with an overnight low near 10 to 11 degrees. Looking ahead to Saturday, plan for a wetter day as clouds increase. We are looking at a period of light rain moving through the area. High temperatures will be a bit cooler, hovering around the 19-degree mark for the day. Stay tuned for further updates as conditions develop, and have a safe and wonderful weekend.
4: Dangakal gilwandil nabamak, a blossom was nilnd liwis, wala stuk gaunil. 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O Great Spirit, whose voice I hear in the winds, hear me, for I am young, small, and weak. I need your strength and wisdom. I seek strength, O Great One, not to be superior to my brothers, but to conquer my greatest enemy, myself. I seek wisdom, the lessons you have hidden in every leaf and rock, so that I may learn and carry this message of life and hope to my people. May my hands respect the many beautiful things you have made. My ears be sharp to hear your voice. May I always walk in your beauty, and let my eyes ever behold the red and purple sunsets. So when life fades like the setting sun, my spirit will come to you without shame. I have spoken. A prayer by the late Chief Dan George Woolleywan.
5: Tensei, this is Chakota Miskina Bronson. Tensei nihi onana. 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
2: From Feature Story News in New Delhi, I'm Ashan Garg. Kremlin Special Envoy Kirill Dmitriev met U.S. Envoy Steve Witkoff and Jared Kushner in New York on Thursday to discuss a peaceful resolution to the war in Ukraine, the latest in a series of diplomatic encounters on the sidelines of the United Nations General Assembly. The assembly has also been dominated by Israeli Prime Minister Benjamin Netanyahu's speech, which was met with a mass walkout by hundreds of diplomats. Mitch McCann reports from New York.
3: Benjamin Netanyahu also brought a number of props on stage with him, similar to how he used a series of maps last year. This year he bought a pager to remind the audience of the exploding pager saga, where pagers started detonating across Lebanon, targeting suspected Hezbollah fighters. He held it up, saying that if you had forgotten the pages, Hezbollah certainly hasn't.
2: Chinese President Xi Jinping has departed the White House after a state dinner concluding the first day of a two-day summit with U.S. President Donald Trump, at which the two sides extended their trade truce until January. The summit comes as the U.S. Senate narrowly failed to pass a war powers resolution on Iran, and with Republican candidates facing voter anger over petrol prices and the economic costs of the conflict ahead of November's midterm elections. Nick Harper has the story from Washington.
4: Stability was the main thing. That was important for both countries, but seemingly very important for the United States. They wanted to keep China on side. This has really become a vibes visit. It's all about style over substance. On Wednesday, we saw Donald Trump greeting President Xi on the tarmac, something that a US president wouldn't normally do. That's a high honour being given there to President Xi. We saw that military review earlier on today. There'll be a lavish state dinner tonight. It's all that pomp and ceremony. I mean, did the US get any big wins? No, perhaps not. It didn't get China, for example, to drop all of its tariffs. It didn't get China to stop buying oil from Iran.
2: 77 national delegations walked out of the United Nations General Assembly Hall on Thursday before Israeli Prime Minister Benjamin Netanyahu began his address. The second consecutive year, he has faced a mass protest at the annual gathering in New York. Palestinian Authority President Mahmoud Abbas earlier accused Israel of genocide in Gaza and the West Bank, delivering his speech by video link after being denied a U.S. entry visa for the second year running. James Goodison reports from the United Nations.
5: He had denounced Israel's actions in Gaza and the West Bank as genocidal. He accused Israel of a colonial scheme. But a crucial point, he wasn't actually there. He had to deliver these remarks over video link because for the second time in 2 years, the Trump administration denied him a visa. And since then, we have now heard from Benjamin Netanyahu. I was just listening to his speech before I came to talk to you. And the first thing to note is, just like last year, as he rose to the podium in the General Assembly, there was a mass walkout.
2: And the main news again. Kremlin Special Envoy Kirill Dmitriev met U.S. Envoy Steve Witkoff and Jared Kushner in New York on Thursday to discuss a peaceful resolution to the war in Ukraine. Chinese President Xi Jinping has departed the White House after a state dinner concluding the first day of a two-day summit with U.S. President Donald Trump. 77 national delegations walked out of the United Nations General Assembly Hall on Thursday before Israeli Prime Minister Benjamin Netanyahu began his address.
6: With FSN Spotlight, I'm Simon Marks. Today, the breathtaking news that OpenAI went rogue with one of its artificial intelligence agents, that's a computer, breaking into an Australian government website. The first time that is known to have happened. Prime Minister Anthony Albanese revealed on Wednesday that a statistics portal on the country's National Health Service website was infiltrated, accessing non-sensitive data, but nevertheless ringing fresh alarm bells about where AI may be heading. Tech expert Alex Dunn.
7: All we know is that OpenAI, after 3 months of potentially knowing that this had happened, didn't report it to the government. And all they did in response was to email the general email account. It took the government a few days to respond. But essentially what happened is agents attempted to complete a task. They did so disregarding the rules that had been laid out by this Medicare website. I mean, it's a sign of immaturity of these companies that they are essentially wreaking havoc on the open web to test and and flex the capability of these models. But really what it seems to be showing is that they're not actually mature enough as institutions to be able to navigate the risks that these technologies present.
6: Prime Minister Albanese says he had a very frank discussion about the hack with OpenAI's Sam Altman and says there will be legal consequences for OpenAI's failure to disclose the breach immediately. With FSN Spotlight, I'm Simon Marks.
2: 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Ishan Garg reporting.
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Now, all around the world, every place I go, people ask me, what is this thing called rocking the boogie? What does the boogie mean? Can it be tasted? Can it be seen? Right now, we want to give you a piece of this thing we call the boogie. So when I say stop, I want you to stop what you're doing and don't move a muscle until the music begins. And now stop.

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And don't come down until the music begins. Break the law of gravity. 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
2: Here's a look at your local weather for Fredericton, Oromocto, and the surrounding capital region. Starting off with Friday, September 25th, expect a generally pleasant day as we head into the weekend. You will see a mix of sun and clouds throughout the day, with any early morning fog patches expected to dissipate quickly. Temperatures will be quite comfortable, reaching daytime highs in the low to mid-20s Celsius. Moving into Friday night, conditions will shift to become mostly cloudy with an overnight low near 10 to 11 degrees. Looking ahead to Saturday, plan for a wetter day as clouds increase. We are looking at a period of light rain moving through the area. High temperatures will be a bit cooler, hovering around the 19-degree mark for the day. Stay tuned for further updates as conditions develop, and have a safe and wonderful weekend.
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2: From Feature Story News in New Delhi, I'm Ashan Garg. Kremlin Special Envoy Kirill Dmitriev met U.S. Envoy Steve Witkoff and Jared Kushner in New York on Thursday to discuss a peaceful resolution to the war in Ukraine, the latest in a series of diplomatic encounters on the sidelines of the United Nations General Assembly. The assembly has also been dominated by Israeli Prime Minister Benjamin Netanyahu's speech, which was met with a mass walkout by hundreds of diplomats. Mitch McCann reports from New York.
3: Benjamin Netanyahu also brought a number of props on stage with him, similar to how he used a series of maps last year. This year, he bought a pager to remind the audience of the exploding pager saga, where pagers started detonating across Lebanon, targeting suspected Hezbollah fighters. He held it up, saying that if you had forgotten the pagers, Hezbollah certainly hasn't.
2: Chinese President Xi Jinping has departed the White House after a state dinner concluding the first day of a two-day summit with U.S. President Donald Trump, at which the two sides extended their trade truce until January. The summit comes as the U.S. Senate narrowly failed to pass a war powers resolution on Iran, and with Republican candidates facing voter anger over petrol prices and the economic costs of the conflict ahead of November's midterm elections. Nick Harper has the story from Washington.
4: Stability was the main thing. That was important for both countries, but seemingly very important for the United States. They wanted to keep China on side. This has really become a vibes visit. It's all about style over substance. On Wednesday, we saw Donald Trump greeting President Xi on the tarmac, something that a US president wouldn't normally do. That's a high honour being given there to President Xi. We saw that military review earlier on today. There'll be a lavish state dinner tonight. It's all that pomp and ceremony. I mean, did the US get any big wins? No, perhaps not. It didn't get China, for example, to drop all of its tariffs. It didn't get China to stop buying oil from Iran.
2: 77 national delegations walked out of the United Nations General Assembly Hall on Thursday before Israeli Prime Minister Benjamin Netanyahu began his address. The second consecutive year, he has faced a mass protest at the annual gathering in New York. Palestinian Authority President Mahmoud Abbas earlier accused Israel of genocide in Gaza and the West Bank, delivering his speech by video link after being denied a U.S. entry visa for the second year running. James Goodison reports from the United Nations.
5: He had denounced Israel's actions in Gaza and the West Bank as genocidal. He accused Israel of a colonial scheme. But a crucial point, he wasn't actually there. He had to deliver these remarks over video link because, for the second time in 2 years, the Trump administration denied him a visa. And since then, we have now heard from Benjamin Netanyahu. I was just listening to his speech before I came to talk to you. And the first thing to note is, just like last year, as he rose to the podium in the General Assembly, there was a mass walkout.
2: And the main news again. Kremlin Special Envoy Kirill Dmitriev met U.S. Envoy Steve Witkoff and Jared Kushner in New York on Thursday to discuss a peaceful resolution to the war in Ukraine. Chinese President Xi Jinping has departed the White House after a state dinner concluding the first day of a two-day summit with U.S. President Donald Trump. 77 national delegations walked out of the United Nations General Assembly Hall on Thursday before Israeli Prime Minister Benjamin Netanyahu began his address.
6: With FSN Spotlight, I'm Simon Marks. Today, the breathtaking news that OpenAI went rogue with one of its artificial intelligence agents, that's a computer, breaking into an Australian government website. The first time that is known to have happened. Prime Minister Anthony Albanese revealed on Wednesday that a statistics portal on the country's National Health Service website was infiltrated, accessing non-sensitive data, but nevertheless ringing fresh alarm bells about where AI may be heading. Tech expert Alex Dunn.
7: All we know is that OpenAI, after 3 months of potentially knowing that this had happened, didn't report it to the government. And all they did in response was to email the general email account. It took the government a few days to respond. But essentially what happened is agents attempted to complete a task. They did so disregarding the rules that had been laid out by this Medicare website. I mean, it's a sign of immaturity of these companies that they are essentially wreaking havoc on the open web to test and flex the capability of these models. But really what it seems to be showing is that they're not actually mature enough as institutions to be able to navigate the risks that these technologies present.
6: Prime Minister Albanese says he had a very frank discussion about the hack with OpenAI's Sam Altman and says there will be legal consequences for OpenAI's failure to disclose the breach immediately. With FSN Spotlight, I'm Simon Marks.
2: 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And that is the latest Feature Story news. Ishan Garg reporting.
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sympathize, or would she sympathize with me? 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

0: 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My
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2: Here's a look at your local weather for Fredericton, Oromocto, and the surrounding capital region. Starting off with Friday, September 25th, expect a generally pleasant day as we head into the weekend. You will see a mix of sun and clouds throughout the day, with any early morning fog patches expected to dissipate quickly. Temperatures will be quite comfortable, reaching daytime highs in the low to mid-20s Celsius. Moving into Friday night, conditions will shift to become mostly cloudy with an overnight low near 10 to 11 degrees. Looking ahead to Saturday, plan for a wetter day as clouds increase. We are looking at a period of light rain moving through the area. High temperatures will be a bit cooler, hovering around the 19-degree mark for the day. Stay tuned for further updates as conditions develop, and have a safe and wonderful weekend.
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1: From Feature Story News in New Delhi, I'm Ashan Garg. Kremlin Special Envoy Kirill Dmitriev met U.S. Envoy Steve Witkoff and Jared Kushner in New York on Thursday to discuss a peaceful resolution to the war in Ukraine, the latest in a series of diplomatic encounters on the sidelines of the United Nations General Assembly. The assembly has also been dominated by Israeli Prime Minister Benjamin Netanyahu's speech, which was met with a mass walkout by hundreds of diplomats. Mitch McCann reports from New York.
2: Benjamin Netanyahu also brought a number of props on stage with him, similar to how he used a series of maps last year. This year he bought a pager to remind the audience of the exploding pager saga, where pagers started detonating across Lebanon, targeting suspected Hezbollah fighters. He held it up, saying that if you had forgotten the pages, Hezbollah certainly hasn't.
1: Chinese President Xi Jinping has departed the White House after a state dinner concluding the first day of a two-day summit with U.S. President Donald Trump, at which the two sides extended their trade truce until January. The summit comes as the U.S. Senate narrowly failed to pass a war powers resolution on Iran, and with Republican candidates facing voter anger over petrol prices and the economic costs of the conflict ahead of November's midterm elections. Nick Harper has the story from Washington.
3: Stability was the main thing. That was important for both countries, but seemingly very important for the United States. They wanted to keep China on side. This has really become a vibes visit. It's all about style over substance. On Wednesday, we saw Donald Trump greeting President Xi on the tarmac, something that a US president wouldn't normally do. That's a high honour being given there to President Xi. We saw that military review earlier on today. There'll be a lavish state dinner tonight. It's all that pomp and ceremony. I mean, did the US get any big wins? No, perhaps not. It didn't get China, for example, to drop all of its tariffs. It didn't get China to stop buying oil from Iran.
1: 77 national delegations walked out of the United Nations General Assembly Hall on Thursday before Israeli Prime Minister Benjamin Netanyahu began his address. The second consecutive year, he has faced a mass protest at the annual gathering in New York. Palestinian Authority President Mahmoud Abbas earlier accused Israel of genocide in Gaza and the West Bank, delivering his speech by video link after being denied a U.S. entry visa for the second year running. James Goodison reports from the United Nations.
4: He had denounced Israel's actions in Gaza and the West Bank as genocidal. He accused Israel of a colonial scheme. But a crucial point, he wasn't actually there. He had to deliver these remarks over video link because, for the second time in 2 years, the Trump administration denied him a visa. And since then, we have now heard from Benjamin Netanyahu. I was just listening to his speech before I came to talk to you. And the first thing to note is, just like last year, as he rose to the podium in the General Assembly, there was a mass walkout.
1: And the main news again. Kremlin Special Envoy Kirill Dmitriev met U.S. Envoy Steve Witkoff and Jared Kushner in New York on Thursday to discuss a peaceful resolution to the war in Ukraine. Chinese President Xi Jinping has departed the White House after a state dinner concluding the first day of a two-day summit with U.S. President Donald Trump. 77 national delegations walked out of the United Nations General Assembly Hall on Thursday before Israeli Prime Minister Benjamin Netanyahu began his address.
5: With FSN Spotlight, I'm Simon Marks. Today, the breathtaking news that OpenAI went rogue with one of its artificial intelligence agents, that's a computer, breaking into an Australian government website. The first time that is known to have happened. Prime Minister Anthony Albanese revealed on Wednesday that a statistics portal on the country's National Health Service website was infiltrated, accessing non-sensitive data, but nevertheless ringing fresh alarm bells about where AI may be heading. Tech expert Alex Dunn.
6: All we know is that OpenAI, after 3 months of potentially knowing that this had happened, didn't report it to the government. And all they did in response was to email the general email account. It took the government a few days to respond. But essentially what happened is agents attempted to complete a task. They did so disregarding the rules that had been laid out by this Medicare website. I mean, it's a sign of immaturity of these companies that they are essentially wreaking havoc on the open web to test and flex the capability of these models. But really what it seems to be showing is that they're not actually mature enough as institutions to be able to navigate the risks that these technologies present.
5: Prime Minister Albanese says he had a very frank discussion about the hack with OpenAI's Sam Altman and says there will be legal consequences for OpenAI's failure to disclose the breach immediately. With FSN Spotlight, I'm Simon Marks.
1: There's more from us on Twitter at Feature Story. And that is the latest Feature Story news. Ishan Garg reporting.
0: The Wolf. The Wolf.

spend years apologizing for the things you did not do. And you always took the high road, that one of the chosen few. Now the flowers are all wilting, and the candles have been burned. And the time for talk is over, and the lessons have been

0: 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That's right, where blues is brain food for your soul, baby. 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
2: Here's a look at your local weather for Fredericton, Oromocto, and the surrounding capital region. Starting off with Friday, September 25th, expect a generally pleasant day as we head into the weekend. You will see a mix of sun and clouds throughout the day, with any early morning fog patches expected to dissipate quickly. Temperatures will be quite comfortable, reaching daytime highs in the low to mid-20s Celsius. Moving into Friday night, conditions will shift to become mostly cloudy with an overnight low near 10 to 11 degrees. Looking ahead to Saturday, plan for a wetter day as clouds increase. We are looking at a period of light rain moving through the area. High temperatures will be a bit cooler, hovering around the 19-degree mark for the day. Stay tuned for further updates as conditions develop, and have a safe and wonderful weekend.
3: Today is Friday, September 25th, and here are a few of the stories from around the world of sports. We start with Thursday Night Football, where the Atlanta Falcons went into Lambeau Field and hammered the Green Bay Packers, 35-14. Atlanta, now 1-2, got Michael Penix Jr. back at quarterback and controlled this one after Green Bay's early touchdown. The Falcons scored 27 straight points, piled up 498 total yards, and held the ball for more than 37 minutes. Bijan Robinson was the headliner, 194 rushing yards and two touchdowns, while Drake London caught 9 passes for 194 yards. For Green Bay, it was a rough night on the ground, only 17 rushing yards, and the Packers also dropped to 1-2. Over to the WNBA, where the regular season is complete and the playoff bracket is set. On the final night, the Minnesota Lynx, already locked into the number one seed, beat the Indiana Fever 86-66. Kayla McBride scored 22 as Minnesota built a huge first-half lead. The loss dropped Indiana to the sixth seed. That result helped the Washington Mystics secure the number five seed. Washington beat Chicago 101-93. Paced by 21 points from Sonia Citrone and a 16.15 rebound performance from Kiki Iriuffen. In Los Angeles, the Golden State Valkyries erased a 16-point deficit and stunned the Sparks 76-75. Golden State closed on a 17-1 run late and grabbed the number 2 seed at 32-12. That comeback kept Las Vegas from moving up. The Aces still enter the playoffs as the third seed after a convincing 100-82 win over Phoenix. Ajaw Wilson scored 34, and Jewel Lloyd added 25 off the bench. Atlanta is the four seed after beating New York 83-65 on Wednesday. Dallas is seventh after its 103-91 win at Seattle, and New York lands eighth. So the first round WNBA matchups are Minnesota versus New York, Golden State versus Dallas, Las Vegas versus Indiana, and Atlanta versus Washington. The other final night scores, Connecticut beat Toronto 95-81. Now to Major League Baseball, with only three games left for most clubs and postseason positioning still moving. In the American League Central, Cleveland's division lead is down to one game over the White Sox. The Guardians lost 1-0 at Boston, while Chicago crushed Kansas City 9-1. Cleveland is 83-76. The White Sox are 82-77. Both are playoff teams, but the division crown is still very much in play. The Yankees beat Tampa Bay 6-4, a result that helps New York's seeding outlook, though the Rays remain atop the AL East at 96-63. Boston's 1-0 win over Cleveland moved the Red Sox to 85-74. The National League wild card picture got tighter. The Cubs edged Miami 2-1 to reach 88-71. San Diego beat the Dodgers 4-2, climbing to 89-70. Meanwhile, Philadelphia lost 5-1 to Milwaukee and is now 87-72. And Arizona stayed alive with a wild 12-8 win at Colorado, moving to 85-74. That leaves the Diamondbacks chasing Philadelphia for the last wild card spot with 3 to play. Milwaukee's win also gave the Brewers 100 victories, while the Dodgers' loss leaves Los Angeles at 97-62. Elsewhere, Houston beat the Athletics 7-5. Texas beat the Mets 3-1. Pittsburgh beat St. Louis 2-1. Atlanta fell to Cincinnati 7-6. And the Angels beat Seattle 6-4. That's your look around the world of sports for this Friday, September 25th. Have a great day, and remember to always play safe.
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2: From Feature Story News in New Delhi, I'm Ashan Garg. Kremlin Special Envoy Kirill Dmitriev met U.S. Envoy Steve Witkoff and Jared Kushner in New York on Thursday to discuss a peaceful resolution to the war in Ukraine, the latest in a series of diplomatic encounters on the sidelines of the United Nations General Assembly. The assembly has also been dominated by Israeli Prime Minister Benjamin Netanyahu's speech, which was met with a mass walkout by hundreds of diplomats. Mitch McCann reports from New York.
3: Benjamin Netanyahu also brought a number of props on stage with him, similar to how he used a series of maps last year. This year he bought a pager to remind the audience of the exploding pager saga, where pagers started detonating across Lebanon, targeting suspected Hezbollah fighters. He held it up, saying that if you had forgotten the pages, Hezbollah certainly hasn't.
2: Chinese President Xi Jinping has departed the White House after a state dinner concluding the first day of a two-day summit with U.S. President Donald Trump, at which the two sides extended their trade truce until January. The summit comes as the U.S. Senate narrowly failed to pass a war powers resolution on Iran, and with Republican candidates facing voter anger over petrol prices and the economic costs of the conflict ahead of November's midterm elections. Nick Harper has the story from Washington.
4: Stability was the main thing. That was important for both countries, but seemingly very important for the United States. They wanted to keep China on side. This has really become a vibes visit. It's all about style over substance. On Wednesday, we saw Donald Trump greeting President Xi on the tarmac, something that a US president wouldn't normally do. That's a high honour being given there to President Xi. We saw that military review earlier on today. There'll be a lavish state dinner tonight. It's all that pomp and ceremony. I mean, did the US get any big wins? No, perhaps not. It didn't get China, for example, to drop all of its tariffs. It didn't get China to stop buying oil from Iran.
2: 77 national delegations walked out of the United Nations General Assembly Hall on Thursday before Israeli Prime Minister Benjamin Netanyahu began his address. The second consecutive year, he has faced a mass protest at the annual gathering in New York. Palestinian Authority President Mahmoud Abbas earlier accused Israel of genocide in Gaza and the West Bank, delivering his speech by video link after being denied a U.S. entry visa for the second year running. James Goodison reports from the United Nations.
5: He had denounced Israel's actions in Gaza and the West Bank as genocidal. He accused Israel of a colonial scheme. But a crucial point, he wasn't actually there. He had to deliver these remarks over video link because, for the second time in 2 years, the Trump administration denied him a visa. And since then, we have now heard from Benjamin Netanyahu. I was just listening to his speech before I came to talk to you. And the first thing to note is, just like last year, as he rose to the podium in the General Assembly, there was a mass walkout.
2: And the main news again. Kremlin Special Envoy Kirill Dmitriev met U.S. Envoy Steve Witkoff and Jared Kushner in New York on Thursday to discuss a peaceful resolution to the war in Ukraine. Chinese President Xi Jinping has departed the White House after a state dinner concluding the first day of a two-day summit with U.S. President Donald Trump. 77 national delegations walked out of the United Nations General Assembly Hall on Thursday before Israeli Prime Minister Benjamin Netanyahu began his address.
6: With FSN Spotlight, I'm Simon Marks. Today, the breathtaking news that OpenAI went rogue with one of its artificial intelligence agents, that's a computer, breaking into an Australian government website. The first time that is known to have happened. Prime Minister Anthony Albanese revealed on Wednesday that a statistics portal on the country's National Health Service website was infiltrated, accessing non-sensitive data, but nevertheless ringing fresh alarm bells about where AI may be heading. Tech expert Alex Dunn.
7: All we know is that OpenAI, after
0: 3 months of potentially knowing that this had happened, didn't report it to the government. And all they did in response was to email the general email account. It took the government a few days to respond. But essentially what happened is agents attempted to complete a task. They did so disregarding the rules that had been laid out by this Medicare website. I mean, it's a sign of immaturity of these companies that they are essentially wreaking havoc on the open web to test and flex the capability of these models. But really what it seems to be showing is that they're not actually mature enough as institutions to be able to navigate the risks that these technologies present.
6: Prime Minister Albanese says he had a very frank discussion about the hack with OpenAI's Sam Altman and says there will be legal consequences for OpenAI's failure to disclose the breach immediately. With FSN Spotlight, I'm Simon Marks.
2: 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And that is the latest Feature Story news. Ishan Garg reporting.
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2: Here's a look at your local weather for Fredericton, Oromocto, and the surrounding capital region. Starting off with Friday, September 25th, expect a generally pleasant day as we head into the weekend. You will see a mix of sun and clouds throughout the day, with any early morning fog patches expected to dissipate quickly. Temperatures will be quite comfortable, reaching daytime highs in the low to mid-20s Celsius. Moving into Friday night, conditions will shift to become mostly cloudy with an overnight low near 10 to 11 degrees. Looking ahead to Saturday, plan for a wetter day as clouds increase. We are looking at a period of light rain moving through the area. High temperatures will be a bit cooler, hovering around the 19-degree mark for the day. Stay tuned for further updates as conditions develop, and have a safe and wonderful weekend.
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1: Here's a look at your local weather for Fredericton, Oromocto, and the surrounding capital region. Starting off with Friday, September 25th, expect a generally pleasant day,

0: As we head into the weekend, you will see a mix of sun and clouds throughout the day, with any early morning fog patches expected to dissipate quickly. Temperatures will be quite comfortable, reaching daytime highs in the low to mid-20s Celsius. Moving into Friday night, conditions will shift to become mostly cloudy, with an overnight low near 10 to 11 degrees. Looking ahead to Saturday, plan for a wetter day as clouds increase. We are looking at a period of light rain moving through the area. High temperatures will be a bit cooler, hovering around the 19-degree mark for the day. Stay tuned for further updates as conditions develop, and have a safe and wonderful weekend.
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You're tuned in with Smokestack Lightning, and it's the best of 2015, served up one song at a time. Coming at you from the new music capital of the American South, Orlando, Florida, I would be Rob McKinney, and we are counting down the top 100 blues CDs for last year. This countdown's so big, it requires two full shows to bring it to you. I've got number 100 to 51 tonight, and blues man Tommy Thompson steps in next week to take it all home. Make sure you tune in. At number 62 on the countdown, we find Jimmy Burns, a self-taught guitar man who's based in Chicago. The record he put out in 2015 is called It Ain't Right, and the song we like best is called I Know You Hear Me Calling on Smokestack Lightning.

They are a Swedish rock duo with heavy blues influences. They're called Bone Dog, and they put together a self-produced CD last year called Gone Fishin', which is looking good in the number 61 spot on the countdown. Messed Up by the Pain is the track that we just played. Albert Cummings is one of my personal favorite touring guitarists. Why? Because he's just a real nice guy. Along with running a successful home construction business in his New England area home, he put out a fun album in 2015 called Someone Like You. At number 60, here he is playing No Doubt on Smokestack Lightning.

0: At number 59 is the J.D. McPherson Rounder Records EP single entitled The Warm Covers. He does a classy version of the old Jimmy Hughes chestnut, Steal Away, which is what we just heard. The Smokestack Lightning Countdown of the Top 100 continues right after this.
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0: This is Smokestack Lightning, and we've got Fatback Funk, some blistering blues, and lowdown grooves, all whipped together in a soul stew that's sure to cure what ails you. This is your host, Rob McKinney, inviting you to sit back and enjoy the best blues countdown on the planet because we are counting down the top 100 blues CDs from 2015. And in at number 58 is harmonica man extraordinaire, Charlie Musselwhite. The CD he put out last year is called I Ain't Lyin', and this is Done Somebody Wrong on Smokestack Lightning.

That's the dynamic duo of Josh Smith and Kirk Fletcher doing And What from the album we have ranked at number 57 tonight called Over Your Head. In at number 56 is Canadian country singer Crystal Shawanda, who put out a groovy cool blues record in 2015 called The Whole World's Got the Blues. The song we think rocks the turntable is called All I Could Do Is Cry on Smokestack Lightning.

0: That was Atlanta, Georgia's own Delta Moon with Spark in the Dark off their Lowdown CD, which we have ranked at number 55 on our year-end countdown. We will continue with the countdown right after these messages from our sponsors, only on Smokestack Lightning.
1: Hey, y'all. This is Tommy Lee Cook. Me and my old mules hanging out checking out Smokestack Lightning. Lord have mercy. This is the standard in the blues, let me tell you. Streaming worldwide from the new capital of the blues of the South. Hey, mule, let's go see if we got a little mailbox money down there at the end of the road. Give me a ride.
0: This is your host, Rob McKinney, bringing you nothing but the biggest hits in the blues from all around the world. Yep, it's all killer, no filler, on the top 100 countdown of the best blues CDs from 2015, only on Smokestack Lightning. We've made it all the way to the number 54 spot, and we find the album For a Change from the Ohio-based harmonica player Brad Hatfield. He used to play guitar, but a serious construction accident limited the use of his hand, so the harmonica became his new BFF. One thing's for sure, there's no quit in Brad Hatfield. Tonight, he does the tune, That's My Home, on Smoke.

a love a local girl who's done well, and Beth McKee is based here in Orlando. Her self-produced record, Sugarcane Revival, is a good one, and Nobody Knows Like Me is one terrific tune. But it's just one great track of 13 on the record, and the reason why this CD is in at number 53. One step up is the Royal Southern Brotherhood, a blues and blues rock group whose CD Don't Look Back has been on my iPod since I got it. One of the best songs on the album is Hard Blues on Smokestack Lightning.

all year, that's the one to take in. It's the very best that the blues world has to offer. But before we close tonight, let me urge all of you who are out and about listening to Smokestack Lightning to support your local blues venues. It's really important because live performance is the lifeblood of the blues. On your way home tonight, stop by. 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And, of course, don't forget you can listen in at any time at smokestacklightning.com. So on behalf of Tommy Thompson, Paul Noonan, Marvin Rooks, Larry Anderson, and the entire Lightning team, this is Rob McKinney wishing you good times, good luck, good loving, and most of all, good blues on Smokestack Lightning. Let's close it out tonight with a jazz and blues saxophonist named Sam Burkhart with Blue and Sentimental on Smokestack Lightning. Good night and Happy New Year to y'all.

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2: Good day, and welcome to your Atlantic Regional News Update for this Friday. We have a busy day covering the stories impacting communities from the Hampton area to the broader maritime region. We begin in New Brunswick, where there is some positive news for primary health care access. The provincial government announced that a new collaborative care clinic in Hampton is officially underway. Officials expect this facility will effectively eliminate the current local primary care wait list. This comes as the province continues to look for solutions to modernize healthcare delivery. Meanwhile, in the industrial sector, concern persists as we approach October. Workers at a major provincial pulp mill have been in discussions with union representatives this week regarding the facility's slated closure next month. The economic impact of this shutdown remains a top priority for local municipal leaders and labor groups alike. Turning to broader headlines across Atlantic Canada. In Nova Scotia, the provincial government has announced new initiatives to tackle the housing crisis. Plans are underway for a new supportive housing model, and authorities are simultaneously navigating the funding challenges facing existing shelters. Across the province, in Eastern Passage, new affordable housing units are being fast-tracked to meet surging demand. On the environmental front, as we head into the final week of September, regional weather experts are keeping a close eye on the Atlantic Basin. While hurricane activity has remained well below normal so far this month, forecasters warn that we remain in a period where we need to watch for impactful storms as we move deeper into the fall season. And finally, a look at some of the lighter news crossing our desks. While many might be looking ahead to the weekend, emergency responders across the region are reminding residents to be mindful of fire safety, not just in the woods, but also regarding household debris, with reports of illegal burning incidents still popping up in parts of the Maritimes. That is your snapshot of what is happening across the region today. Thank you for tuning in. Stay safe, have a great Friday, and we will be back with more updates throughout the day. My name is Bill Oxley, and now you're up to date.
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2: Here's a look at your local weather for Fredericton, Oromocto, and the surrounding capital region. Starting off with Friday, September 25th, expect a generally pleasant day as we head into the weekend. You will see a mix of sun and clouds throughout the day, with any early morning fog patches expected to dissipate quickly. Temperatures will be quite comfortable, reaching daytime highs in the low to mid-20s Celsius. Moving into Friday night, conditions will shift to become mostly cloudy with an overnight low near 10 to 11 degrees. Looking ahead to Saturday, plan for a wetter day as clouds increase. We are looking at a period of light rain moving through the area. High temperatures will be a bit cooler, hovering around the 19-degree mark for the day. Stay tuned for further updates as conditions develop, and have a safe and wonderful weekend.
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2: Good day, and welcome to your Atlantic Regional News Update for this Friday. We have a busy day covering the stories impacting communities from the Hampton area to the broader maritime region. We begin in New Brunswick, where there is some positive news for primary health care access. The provincial government announced that a new collaborative care clinic in Hampton is officially underway. Officials expect this facility will effectively eliminate the current local primary care wait list. This comes as the province continues to look for solutions to modernize healthcare delivery. Meanwhile, in the industrial sector, concern persists as we approach October. Workers at a major provincial pulp mill have been in discussions with union representatives this week regarding the facility's slated closure next month. The economic impact of this shutdown remains a top priority for local municipal leaders and labor groups alike. Turning to broader headlines across Atlantic Canada. In Nova Scotia, the provincial government has announced new initiatives to tackle the housing crisis. Plans are underway for a new supportive housing model, and authorities are simultaneously navigating the funding challenges facing existing shelters. Across the province, in Eastern Passage, new affordable housing units are being fast-tracked to meet surging demand. On the environmental front, as we head into the final week of September, regional weather experts are keeping a close eye on the Atlantic Basin. While hurricane activity has remained well below normal so far this month, forecasters warn that we remain in a period where we need to watch for impactful storms as we move deeper into the fall season. And finally, a look at some of the lighter news crossing our desks. While many might be looking ahead to the weekend, emergency responders across the region are reminding residents to be mindful of fire safety, not just in the woods, but also regarding household debris, with reports of illegal burning incidents still popping up in parts of the Maritimes. That is your snapshot of what is happening across the region today. Thank you for tuning in. Stay safe, have a great Friday, and we will be back with more updates throughout the day. My name is Bill Oxley, and now you're up to date.
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2: Here's a look at your local weather for Fredericton, Oromocto, and the surrounding capital region. Starting off with Friday, September 25th, expect a generally pleasant day as we head into the weekend. You will see a mix of sun and clouds throughout the day, with any early morning fog patches expected to dissipate quickly. Temperatures will be quite comfortable, reaching daytime highs in the low to mid-20s Celsius. Moving into Friday night, conditions will shift to become mostly cloudy with an overnight low near 10 to 11 degrees. Looking ahead to Saturday, plan for a wetter day as clouds increase. We are looking at a period of light rain moving through the area. High temperatures will be a bit cooler, hovering around the 19-degree mark for the day. Stay tuned for further updates as conditions develop, and have a safe and wonderful weekend.
3: Today is Friday, September 25th, and here are a few of the stories from around the world of sports. We start with Thursday night football, where the Atlanta Falcons went into Lambeau Field and hammered the Green Bay Packers 35-14. Atlanta, now 1-2, got Michael Penix Jr. back at quarterback and controlled this one after Green Bay's early touchdown. The Falcons scored 27 straight points, piled up 498 total yards, and held the ball for more than 37 minutes. Bijan Robinson was the headliner, 194 rushing yards and two touchdowns, while Drake London caught nine passes for 194 yards. For Green Bay, it was a rough night on the ground, only 17 rushing yards, and the Packers also dropped to 1-2. Over to the WNBA, where the regular season is complete and the playoff bracket is set. On the final night, the Minnesota Lynx, already locked into the number one seed, beat the Indiana Fever 86-66. Kayla McBride scored 22 as Minnesota built a huge first-half lead. The loss dropped Indiana to the sixth seed. That result helped the Washington Mystics secure the number five seed. Washington beat Chicago 101-93. Paced by 21 points from Sonia Citrone and a 16-point 15-rebound performance from Kiki Iriuffen. In Los Angeles, the Golden State Valkyries erased a 16-point deficit and stunned the Sparks 76-75. Golden State closed on a 17-1 run late and grabbed the number 2 seed at 32-12. That comeback kept Las Vegas from moving up. The Aces still enter the playoffs as the third seed after a convincing 100-82 win over Phoenix. Ja Wilson scored 34, and Jewel Lloyd added 25 off the bench. Atlanta is the four seed after beating New York 83-65 on Wednesday. Dallas is seventh after its 103-91 win at Seattle, and New York lands eighth. So the first round WNBA matchups are Minnesota versus New York, Golden State versus Dallas, Las Vegas versus Indiana, and Atlanta versus Washington. The other final night scores, Connecticut beat Toronto 95-81. Now to Major League Baseball, with only three games left for most clubs and postseason positioning still moving. In the American League Central, Cleveland's division lead is down to one game over the White Sox. The Guardians lost 1-0 at Boston, while Chicago crushed Kansas City 9-1. Cleveland is 83-76. The White Sox are 82-77. Both are playoff teams, but the division crown is still very much in play. The Yankees beat Tampa Bay 6-4, a result that helps New York's seeding outlook, though the Rays remain atop the AL East at 96-63. Boston's 1-0 win over Cleveland moved the Red Sox to 85-74. The National League wild card picture got tighter. The Cubs edged Miami 2-1 to reach 88-71. San Diego beat the Dodgers 4-2, climbing to 89-70. Meanwhile, Philadelphia lost 5-1 to Milwaukee and is now 87-72, and Arizona stayed alive with a wild 12-8 win at Colorado, moving to 85-74. That leaves the Diamondbacks chasing Philadelphia for the last wild card spot with 3 to play. Milwaukee's win also gave the Brewers 100 victories, while the Dodgers' loss leaves Los Angeles at 97-62. Elsewhere, Houston beat the Athletics 7-5. Texas beat the Mets 3-1. Pittsburgh beat St. Louis 2-1. Atlanta fell to Cincinnati 7-6. And the Angels beat Seattle 6-4. That's your look around the world of sports for this Friday, September 25th. Have a great day, and remember to always play safe.
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3: Good day, and welcome to your Atlantic Regional News Update for this Friday. We have a busy day covering the stories impacting communities from the Hampton area to the broader Maritime region. We begin in New Brunswick, where there is some positive news for primary health care access. The provincial government announced that a new collaborative care clinic in Hampton is officially underway. Officials expect this facility will effectively eliminate the current local primary care wait list. This comes as the province continues to look for solutions to modernize healthcare delivery. Meanwhile, in the industrial sector, concern persists as we approach October. Workers at a major provincial pulp mill have been in discussions with union representatives this week regarding the facility's slated closure next month. The economic impact of this shutdown remains a top priority for local municipal leaders and labor groups alike. Turning to broader headlines across Atlantic Canada. In Nova Scotia, the provincial government has announced new initiatives to tackle the housing crisis. Plans are underway for a new supportive housing model, and authorities are simultaneously navigating the funding challenges facing existing shelters. Across the province, in Eastern Passage, new affordable housing units are being fast-tracked to meet surging demand. On the environmental front, as we head into the final week of September, regional weather experts are keeping a close eye on the Atlantic Basin. While hurricane activity has remained well below normal so far this month, forecasters warn that we remain in a period where we need to watch for impactful storms as we move deeper into the fall season. And finally, a look at some of the lighter news crossing our desks. While many might be looking ahead to the weekend, emergency responders across the region are reminding residents to be mindful of fire safety, not just in the woods, but also regarding household debris, with reports of illegal burning incidents still popping up in parts of the Maritimes. That is your snapshot of what is happening across the region today. Thank you for tuning in. Stay safe, have a great Friday, and we will be back with more updates throughout the day. My name is Bill Oxley, and now you're up to date.
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3: Here's a look at your local weather for Fredericton, Oromocto, and the surrounding capital region. Starting off with Friday, September 25th, expect a generally pleasant day as we head into the weekend. You will see a mix of sun and clouds throughout the day, with any early morning fog patches expected to dissipate quickly. Temperatures will be quite comfortable, reaching daytime highs in the low to mid-20s Celsius. Moving into Friday night, conditions will shift to become mostly cloudy with an overnight low near 10 to 11 degrees. Looking ahead to Saturday, plan for a wetter day as clouds increase. We are looking at a period of light rain moving through the area. High temperatures will be a bit cooler, hovering around the 19-degree mark for the day. Stay tuned for further updates as conditions develop, and have a safe and wonderful weekend.
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1: 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You're listening to 95.7 The Wolf, the only station of the Rock and Blues Nation. 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Where blues is brain food for your soul, baby. 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

0: in New Brunswick, where there is some positive news for primary health care access. The provincial government announced that a new collaborative care clinic in Hampton is officially underway. Officials expect this facility will effectively eliminate the current local primary care wait list. This comes as the province continues to look for solutions to modernize health care delivery. Meanwhile, in the industrial sector, concern persists as we approach October. Workers at a major provincial pulp mill have been in discussions with union representatives this week regarding the facility's slated closure next month. The economic impact of this shutdown remains a top priority for local municipal leaders and labor groups alike. Turning to broader headlines across Atlantic Canada. In Nova Scotia, the provincial government has announced new initiatives to tackle the housing crisis. Plans are underway for a new supportive housing model, and authorities are simultaneously navigating the funding challenges facing existing shelters. Across the province, in Eastern Passage, new affordable housing units are being fast-tracked to meet surging demand. On the environmental front, as we head into the final week of September, regional weather experts are keeping a close eye on the Atlantic Basin. While hurricane activity has remained well below normal so far this month, forecasters warn that we remain in a period where we need to watch for impactful storms as we move deeper into the fall season. And finally, a look at some of the lighter news crossing our desks. While many might be looking ahead to the weekend, emergency responders across the region are reminding residents to be mindful of fire safety, not just in the woods, but also regarding household debris, with reports of illegal burning incidents still popping up in parts of the Maritimes. That is your snapshot of what is happening across the region today. Thank you for tuning in. Stay safe, have a great Friday, and we will be back with more updates throughout the day. My name is Bill Oxley, and now you're up to date.
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0: Here's a look at your local weather for Fredericton, Oromocto, and the surrounding capital region. Moving into Friday night, conditions will shift to become mostly cloudy with an overnight low near 10 to 11 degrees. Looking ahead to Saturday, plan for a wetter day as clouds increase. We are looking at a period of light rain moving through the area. High temperatures will be a bit cooler, hovering around the 19-degree mark for the day. Stay tuned for further updates as conditions develop, and have a safe and wonderful weekend.
1: Dangakla gilwendil na bamak, abalasam oesnil, bamkiskak, najigbumola ne bamkiloti de beskamaganak. 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
2: Good day, and welcome to your Atlantic Regional News Update for this Friday. We have a busy day covering the stories impacting communities from the Hampton area to the broader maritime region. We begin in New Brunswick, where there is some positive news for primary health care access. The provincial government announced that a new collaborative care clinic in Hampton is officially underway. Officials expect this facility will effectively eliminate the current local primary care wait list. This comes as the province continues to look for solutions to modernize healthcare delivery. Meanwhile, in the industrial sector, concern persists as we approach October. Workers at a major provincial pulp mill have been in discussions with union representatives this week regarding the facility's slated closure next month. The economic impact of this shutdown remains a top priority for local municipal leaders and labor groups alike. Turning to broader headlines across Atlantic Canada. In Nova Scotia, the provincial government has announced new initiatives to tackle the housing crisis. Plans are underway for a new supportive housing model, and authorities are simultaneously navigating the funding challenges facing existing shelters. Across the province, in Eastern Passage, new affordable housing units are being fast-tracked to meet surging demand. On the environmental front, as we head into the final week of September, regional weather experts are keeping a close eye on the Atlantic Basin. While hurricane activity has remained well below normal so far this month, forecasters warn that we remain in a period where we need to watch for impactful storms as we move deeper into the fall season. And finally, a look at some of the lighter news crossing our desks. While many might be looking ahead to the weekend, emergency responders across the region are reminding residents to be mindful of fire safety, not just in the woods, but also

0: regarding household debris, with reports of illegal burning incidents still popping up in parts of the Maritimes. That is your snapshot of what is happening across the region today. Thank you for tuning in. Stay safe, have a great Friday, and we will be back with more updates throughout the day. My name is Bill Oxley, and now you're up to date.
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2: Here's a look at your local weather for Fredericton, Oromocto, and the surrounding capital region. Moving into Friday night, conditions will shift to become mostly cloudy with an overnight low near 10 to 11 degrees. Looking ahead to Saturday, plan for a wetter day as clouds increase. We are looking at a period of light rain moving through the area. High temperatures will be a bit cooler, hovering around the 19-degree mark for the day. Stay tuned for further updates as conditions develop, and have a safe and wonderful weekend.
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7: 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Au revoir.

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2: Good day, and welcome to your Atlantic Regional News Update for this Friday. We have a busy day covering the stories impacting communities from the Hampton area to the broader Maritime region. We begin in New Brunswick, where there is some positive news for primary health care access. The provincial government announced that a new collaborative care clinic in Hampton is officially underway. Officials expect this facility will effectively eliminate the current local primary care wait list. This comes as the province continues to look for solutions to modernize healthcare delivery. Meanwhile, in the industrial sector, concern persists as we approach October. Workers at a

0: Authorities are simultaneously navigating the funding challenges facing existing shelters. Across the province in Eastern Passage, new affordable housing units are being fast-tracked to meet surging demand. On the environmental front, as we head into the final week of September, regional weather experts are keeping a close eye on the Atlantic Basin. While hurricane activity has remained well below normal so far this month, forecasters warn that we remain in a period where we need to watch for impactful storms as we move deeper into the fall season. And finally, a look at some of the lighter news crossing our desks. While many might be looking ahead to the weekend, emergency responders across the region are reminding residents to be mindful of fire safety, not just in the woods, but also regarding household debris, with reports of illegal burning incidents still popping up in parts of the Maritimes. That is your snapshot of what is happening across the region today. Thank you for tuning in. Stay safe, have a great Friday, and we will be back with more updates throughout the day. My name is Bill Oxley, and now you're up to date.
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3: This is Brett Morrison of the Rockin' Blues Show, and you're listening to 95.7 The Wolf, Fredericton's home of the blues. Welcome to week 459 of the Rockin' Blues Show. I'm your host, Brett Morrison, coming at you all the way from Vancouver, Canada. I'll be here for the next 2 hours playing the best in rockin' blues music. I had a great week off last week for my birthday, and I've got a ton of stuff to get to this week, including my three-part interview with Downchild lead singer Chuck Jackson, but I'll start things off with Belgium's Boogie Beasts. This is their new single, Mine All Mine.

0: Closing out our opening set of rock and blues music from her 2019 EP, Won't Stay Down, we had Nashville's Lauren Anderson with the title track. Before that, from her 2019 full-length debut, Take Me As I Am in the Muscle Shoals Sessions, we had Nashville's Meg Williams with Little Bit of the Devil. And I got this week's rock and blues show started off with Belgium's Boogie Beasts and their new single, Mine All Mine. This is the Rock and Blues Show, and I'm your host, Brent Morrison. Starting off this set, the first part of my three-part interview with Downchild lead singer Chuck Jackson.
1: I've got Chuck Jackson, lead singer of Downchild, on the phone with me from Ontario. How are things going out there tonight, Chuck?
2: Going great, Brent. Things are actually starting to come back to life. I'm playing some gigs, unfortunately not with Downchild because most of our shows are in big theaters, but we're going to be starting up our tour next spring.
1: Did you just play with the C-Notes last night?
2: I did. We have a bar in Etobicoke. It's an outdoor patio, quite large, and they have stage out on the parking lot. And we got a good crowd. It was just the four of us. It was actually Mike Fitzpatrick from Downchild and Gary Kendall from Downchild. And, of course, a friend of mine, Teddy Leonard, used to play with that.
1: I've seen those guys play around a bit. And, great rhythm section. Teddy's fantastic.
2: Yeah, good guy. And we do a lot of gigs together as the Hogtown All-Stars. But because of the situation with the pandemic, we have to kind of take a smaller unit, so we call it the four-piece of C-Notes.
1: Downchild's new live album, 50th Anniversary, live at the Toronto Jazz Festival, was released on August 14th, and let's see, it's currently number 14 on Roots Music Report's blues charts, number 12 on the Contemporary Blues chart, and number 2 on the Canadian charts, up from number 3 last week. How does it feel to have those kind of numbers right off the bat?
2: It's really great. I mean, we're very happy with the CD, and I mean, what a great show it was at the Toronto Jazz Festival. The streets were packed. I think it was about 40,000 people, and to have Dan Aykroyd, who's always been great with us on stage, and Paul Schaefer, who actually came from Thunder Bay, and Gary Kendall, our bass player, was from Thunder Bay, so they had known each other for a long time, and a real fun doing Mississippi Woman, Mississauga Man with Finnish guitar legend Uri Littinen, so that was fun. And we had some great Downchild alumni with Kenny Neal playing guitar, and we had just a great time playing, and we're getting great response with the CD, so we're very happy.
1: Had you guys planned to do that as like a live album, or was it just something that got recorded, and with the way the world is today, you thought, well, let's put this out now as a live album?
2: No, at the time we did it last year, we didn't know what was going to happen this year. That was our plan. With such a great lineup for the 50th anniversary. And the nice thing we did was, we had David Wilcox, everybody did a duet with me, so that was a lot of fun singing with these other artists. And we were so happy the way it turned out when we heard the mixes and stuff that we thought it was a good thing to do. And I think we're going to be also putting it out on vinyl, hopefully, in the next couple of months. And I think there'll be a DVD, too.
1: I've talked to a few artists, and they say they're always a little worried when they know they're making a live album at the time, because they figure they're going to be a little bit more nervous.
2: Yeah, we've done some live albums before. We did one quite a few years ago at the Palais Royal. And, if you're not going to be nervous in front of 40,000 people, you're not going to be nervous with somebody taping you,
1: The 50th anniversary tour, it actually launched at Grossman's Tavern in Toronto 3 nights earlier on June 19th. How important was it for the band to kick things off there?
2: Well, it was really important, but it also was really nice because, Downchild, we don't play in bars anymore. We haven't played in a bar probably in about 15 years. So to be in a nice, intimate place like that, and of course, a place we all knew so well, we did our 25th anniversary there too for 2 weeks, and Downchild's got a long history of playing at Grossman, so it was a lot of fun, and we had, a lot of good friends and people come out, so yeah, we had a ball. It was really fun.
1: I guess you guys pretty much spent the rest of the year touring across Canada, and you played like a lot of smaller venues in big cities that people would expect you to play in, but you also played a bunch of small towns like Iroquois Falls, Ontario, and Lloydminster, Saskatchewan, and Trail, BC. How important was it to play in those places?
2: It was really important because, over the 50 years, we've played a lot of those towns. I mean, in the early years, we probably just played a bar in those towns, but to get to the theater and, in every place we had a guest, we had Colin James with us a couple of times, and Izzy Vinnick, and, we had so many great guests and people that were from that area, like grew up out west, and so it was fun playing them, and, it was quite a long tour, one of our longest ones in quite a long time, but every place was full, and we had great response, and, it's great because you see people, that were our original fans that are now grandparents, and they're bringing out their daughters and their grandchildren, to see Downchild play, so we had a lot of new fans, and it was great for them to come out and recognize us and enjoy the music.
1: I used to live in the West Kootenays, and, I'd love to have seen a band like you guys show up when I was there.
2: Yeah, Yeah, well, we love going out west. You know, we've always had great, great fans out west and really good response. And, you know, unfortunately, you know, we were supposed to go do our East Coast tour in April. And, of course, that was moved because of the pandemic. So, you know, then it was, I think it was moved to June and October. Now we'll be going out next spring. And we can't wait to get back out east because we haven't really done an extensive tour out there in quite a long time.
1: Did you guys have a feeling that was going to happen, or was it just kind of like a last-minute call?
2: No, but, you know, because we weren't supposed to start the tour till April. And
1: April 2020.
2: Yeah, so, you know, we weren't expecting it to happen. We thought it was going to happen. And, of course, you know, when the whole thing came down in, you know, mid-March, you know, we had no idea it was going to go this long.
1: Mm-hmm.
2: You know, so we just assumed, okay, it, you know, a couple might be canceled and a couple moved, and we certainly thought we'd play in June again, and or at least October. But because, I mean, this is going to go now. It'll be about a year and a half since our last gig.
1: Wow.
2: So we did do a special show for the Southside Shuffle, the festival I run. Tim Horton Southside Shuffle, we're doing a virtual festival September 10th, 11th, 12th, and 13th that we recorded at Metalwork Studios in Mississauga. And we're going to have four 90-minute shows down Charles part of it. And we got Ari Lehtinen from Finland and the Durham County Poets and a tribute to Eddie James and Miss Emily. And yeah, it's going to be fantastic. People can go to our website at southsideshuffle.ca for all the information. Down Chart will be on Sunday, September 13th. This show is fantastic. It's quite a lot different than the virtual shows you've seen before because we actually went into the studio, had a big stage lighting, and bands played all together with the social distancing. And we're also showing a little, you know, history of the festivals. This would have been our 22nd year. So it's going to be a lot of fun, a lot of different for people to watch. And I hope they take a chance and look at it. And I think they're going to really like it.
1: So just to be clear, there will be no cats walking across the keyboard halfway through.
2: No.
1: Okay.
2: No, nobody in their basement. You know, no split screens from people playing at their own homes. No, it's going to look like a real life concert. And we're just putting all the editing together now and the show together. And I'm pretty proud of it.
1: I talked to Joe Louis Walker a few weeks ago, and he was getting ready to do the same thing. Basically just go in and play in an empty place and record it all.
2: Yeah.
1: The album, it's 12 songs, and it's over an hour long. Now, was that the whole show, or was that just the stuff you picked out of the show?
2: We didn't drop too many songs out of it, but yeah, we just decided that the flow was better that way, and we wanted to make sure we got all the guests in. I think we maybe chopped 2 songs at the most.
1: I grew up back in Ontario in a small town, and David Wilcox showed up one time in our bar and played there, and he's the first guest on the album, so I love that. He's one of my favorites.
2: Oh, yeah, and I mean, all the guests did such a great job, did their homework and, you know, learning the lyrics, and everyone did a fantastic job. It was just a really fun time, and, you know, we only had maybe a rehearsal with each person. Of course, we didn't have a rehearsal with Paul Schaefer or Dan, but with, you know, everybody else.

From their new release, 50th Anniversary, live at the Toronto Jazz Festival, that was Canadian blues legends Down Child with Can You Hear the Music. And I got that set started off with the first part of my three-part interview with Down Child lead singer Chuck Jackson. I'll have the other parts later in the show. This is the Rockin' Blues Show, and I'm your host, Brent Morrison. Starting off this set, from their just-released 41st album, Ain't Done Yet, this is the legendary Savoy Brown with Jaguar Car.

0: Closing out that set from his 2019 full-length debut, Keep On Turning, we had Boston's Seth Rosenblum with his cover of Freddie King's Palace of the King. Before that, from her brand new release, Cry Out, we had Florida's Kat Riggins with Catching Up. And I got that set started off with the legendary Savoy Brown and Jaguar Carr from their just-released 41st album, Ain't Done Yet. This is Brent Morrison of the Rockin' Blues Show, and you're listening to 95.7 The Wolf, Fredericton's home of the blues. Starting off this set, the second part of my three-part interview with Downchild lead singer Chuck Jackson.
1: You mentioned Irja Liitinen. I haven't heard of her before. I try to keep up on all my blues from the Scandinavian countries. How did you guys meet?
2: Well, Todd Littlefield, who's our manager, also manages her. And we played a couple of festivals that she had played on. She was out last summer, too, because, you know, she was guesting with us. And she was playing the Kitchener Blues Festival. And she's so good. I mean, great guitar player, and it was so much fun. And we just thought it would be great to add her to the show and kind of introduce her to the, you know, Canadian public. And now, of course, I had booked her this year for the Shuffle. So she's doing a 45-minute show on the Shuffle. But now all these acts will come back and play live next year, pandemic permitting.
1: And until listening to the album, I didn't realize that Finland had an area known as Finland's Mississippi.
2: Yeah, I know. That was pretty funny.
1: Or that Mississauga had a delta.
2: Well, like Port Credit, I guess the closest thing to delta would be along the Port Credit River. But, you know, I called it the South Side Shuffle because Port Credit's in the south side of Mississauga, right on the lake. And so I call it the South Side Shuffle. And people ask me why I learned to play the blues. So I just jokingly always tell them in the States and stuff that I learned the Mississauga delta.
1: You've been playing around Toronto since, I guess, the 60s and the 70s as a singer and a harmonica player. And that was kind of the same time Downchild was getting going. What kind of interactions did you have with them?
2: Well, I didn't have a lot of interaction with them in the early 70s, but, you know, when I started playing the Cameo Blues Band in 78, we were the house band at the Hotel Isabella, and in those days, Donnie and Jane Basie and the guys, when they would come off tour, they would come out to the Isabella and jam with us. So in the mid-70s, late 70s, we would get together and jam. They'd come out to the bars when we were playing, because we were constantly there. We were there for, like, you know, 2.5 years playing at the Hotel Isabella, 6 nights a week. So Donnie and Jane would drop by quite often after touring.
1: One of the things on the album, I'm not sure, was Dan Aykroyd also emceeing the show?
2: Yes, he was.
1: Okay. I kept hearing someone talking, and I didn't think it was you, and I thought, that's got to be Aykroyd.
2: Yeah, it was Aykroyd, yeah. He's done all of our anniversaries, like our 40th or 45th. He's been the MC, and, you know, we usually bring him out for something like Shotgun and Soul Man and for, you know, Flip Flop and Fly and Almost. He's been a great, great, great friend of ours and, you know, really helped us out over the years. And, you know, he's always been a great fan of Downchild, and he's very generous in helping us out.
1: You joined Downchild, I guess it was in 1990. Did you have any hesitation about that?
2: No. You know, at the time, like, Pat Carey, the sax player, was in the band, and him and I were actually sharing a house together. So when Hawk and Flame were in and out of the band constantly back and forth, and then when Flame left the band and then Hawk came back in for a bit, he left. So Pat suggested for me to join the band and, you know, did a couple of little rehearsals in our basement in our house and got the gig. And, you know, it's been 31 years now. I think for the first 20, yeah, there was probably about 6 different singers.
1: Yeah. I was reading a thing where I think Don Walsh says there's been something like 120 members of the band.
2: Yeah. I've always done a thing like there's been 120 members in the band over that time and about 168 wives. And I said, we still keep in contact with the musicians.
1: Yeah, so you joined the band in 1990, and then your recording debut with them, I guess, was 1994's Good Times Guaranteed, which earned a Juno nomination. What'd you guys think of that?
2: Well, it was great, and I wrote 4 of the songs on the album, and I've always, you know, on all our albums, contributed songs. For most of the time, and until the last album, it was basically just Donnie and I writing the songs. Then in the last album, everybody contributed to the album, so it was kind of a different situation. But, you know, we did a couple songs on the new, you know, live album, like Mississippi Woman, Mississauga Man, which I wrote. And, you know, it was really fun doing that with Irja. And then we were on tour, you know, I did it with Susie Vinnick, and it was a lot of fun.
1: I've talked to so many people lately where they have played with Susie, and they just obviously love singing with her because she's so great.
2: Oh, yeah, fantastic. You know, there's so many great musicians, you know, throughout Canada and in Ontario, and so many great young musicians coming up now. I mean, it's just remarkable, you know, the talent that we have in this country, and some of them writing original music, and it's a good sign that, you know, the blues is going to keep chugging away even after old guys like us are gone.
1: Was it last year that Spencer McKenzie played at the Southside Shuffle?
2: No, the year before, but, you know, we had a junior jam. He started playing there when he was 9. Jimmy Boskill, who now plays with the Sheepdogs, he was playing at the Southside Shuffle when he was 11 years old. You know, we've had a lot of young kids that have gone on to play the blues and to, you know, nice things like go to university, take music, and better their careers and move on, you know.
1: I know Spencer's got a third album about to come out, and I can't wait to hear it.
2: Yeah, I know. His parents are great. His dad writes a lot of stuff with him. You know, it's great when you see these young kids and their parents are really, really right behind them and not pushing them in the wrong area, not for the wrong reason, making sure they get a good education and stuff like that. You know, I've met a lot of young players over the years, you know, for 20 years at the Shuffle, and it's a nice experience to get these young kids out playing. And I just think it's going to be a real challenge for them in the near future, trying to get out and play live. And that's important instead of just, you know, filming things on tape, on Facebook, you know, like we see so many young artists doing nowadays.
1: The lineup that's now, it's you and Don Walsh, Gary Kendall, Mike Fonfara, Pat Carey, and Mike Fitzpatrick on the drums. Is this the longest lasting lineup of all time for the Downchild?
2: Oh, no doubt about it. No doubt about it. I mean, Mike Fitzpatrick is the newest guy in the band, and he's been in the band about 22 years. You know, I always joke, like, you know, he's the apprentice, and Donnie said in another year he's actually going to start paying him.
1: Yeah, I wasn't sure who the newest guy was.
2: Well, Pat's been in the longest, then me, and then, but Gary was in the band twice. He left and came back, and then Fonfara, and then Fitzy. But yeah, this unit's been together quite a while, and you know, we all get along really great, and you know, it's a tough one right now. We're getting, you know, up in age and stuff, and to go a year and a half without playing a gig, that's a little hard on everybody. But you know, most of us are out still doing other gigs. You know, I do a lot of guest spots with bands and bars, and I still have my house band gigs, and you know, we do stuff with the Hawktown All-Stars. So I do a thing with Lance Anderson, the band, a tribute at the Waltz. And
1: oh, yeah, the last Waltz show.
2: Yeah, we do that. And we also do Joe Cocker and Leon Russell tribute. So it keeps me busy, and the Shuffle keeps me busy. And you know, we're looking forward to get back playing with Downchild for sure.
1: I interviewed Gary a couple years ago, and I asked him, like, you know, you're doing Downchild and working on the Kendall Wall project. And I was like, do you have any downtime? And he's like, well, I spent so many years waiting for my phone to ring, and I basically answer it every time now.
2: Yeah, well, I mean, you know, we're lucky, you know, the recognition we've got from playing in Downchild over the years. You know, I mean, we want to play, you know, and that's our thing. I mean, you know, we're everyday musicians, you know, that's our thing. That's what we've done all our lives, so we love playing, and, you know, we get out. Tyler Raymond, who plays with Powder Blue Band sometimes, him and I do a duo, you know, I do a trio, and I do, any, you know, whatever it takes in these times in this economy. You know, I still have to pay my rent and pay the mortgage and stuff, so, you know, it's important. But, you know, blues players don't retire, they just play till they can't.
1: People always think, oh, you know so much about the blues, and then I'll read, like, an obit of someone in Chicago that passed away, and I had no idea they even existed. It's like, who is that guy? And it turns out he's great.
2: Yeah, oh, good. Fantastic. I know I used to go down to New Orleans and play sometimes, you know. You go to a record store there, and it'd be like Sam the Record Man or something like that, and there'd be one wall that probably had 10,000 artists that were just New Orleans people that a lot of them you didn't know. Like, once half of the whole record store was just New Orleans recordings.
1: Wow. I was in New Orleans a long time ago, but I never went to the record stores. But I did go to the Preservation Hall. That was pretty neat.
2: Oh, yeah, it's

from their new release, 50th Anniversary, live at the Toronto Jazz Festival. That was Canada's legendary Downchild, featuring Kenny Neal with Shotgun Blues. And before that, the second part of my three-part interview with Downchild lead singer Chuck Jackson. I'll have the last part later in the show. This is the Rockin' Blues Show, and I'm your host, Brent Morrison. Taking us across the top of our first hour, one of the most influential bluesmen of all time, Arthur Big Boy Crudup, was born 115 years ago Monday, August 24, 1905 in Forest, Mississippi. His career as a blues singer began around Clarksdale as a member of the Harmonizing Four, and he moved to Chicago in 1939. Record producer Lester Melrose introduced Crudup to Tampa Red and signed him to a recording contract with RCA Victor's Bluebird label. He also recorded with Ace Checker and Trumpet Records in the 50s. In 1954, Elvis Presley released his debut single, his cover of Crudup's That's Alright Mama, and would record two more of Crudup's songs, saying, "If I had any ambition, it was to be as good as Arthur Crudup." Known as the father of rock and roll, Crudup's songs have been covered by Elton John, Rod Stewart, Buddy Guy, Johnny Winter, CCR, Canned Heat, and countless others, but he never received royalties, forcing him to quit music by the end of the 50s, saying, "I realized I was making everybody rich, and here I was poor." In 1965, he began recording and touring again, but soon quit again. On a trip to the UK in 1970, he recorded Roebuck Man with local musicians. His last professional engagements were with Bonnie Raitt. Despite multiple attempts to get Crudup the monies he was owed, by the time of his death in 1974, it was estimated he had only received about $10,000 in royalties. Arthur Big Boy Crudup was inducted into the Blues Hall of Fame in 1994. In 2020, his 1946 version of That's Alright Mama was also inducted into the Blues Hall of Fame. In 2017, he also received a Blues Music Award nomination for Historical Album of the Year. From 1946, this is the late, great Arthur Big Boy Crudup with That's Alright.

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2: Here's a look at your local weather for Fredericton, Oromocto, and the surrounding capital region. Moving into Friday night, conditions will shift to become mostly cloudy with an overnight low near 10 to 11 degrees. Looking ahead to Saturday, plan for a wetter day as clouds increase. We are looking at a period of light rain moving through the area. High temperatures will be a bit cooler, hovering around the 19-degree mark for the day. Stay tuned for further updates as conditions develop, and have a safe and wonderful weekend.
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Rock me one time, Lord, before I go. I said, rock me, mama. Yeah.

it's about. If you rock crude of girl, you're gonna soon find it out. But just rock me, mama. Yeah, yeah.

Star from 1946, we had Arthur Big Boy Crudup, and That's All Right. This is the Rockin' Blues Show, and I'm your host, Brent Morrison. Starting off this set from their new release, Why Should I Be Blue? This is Scarborough, Ontario's Broke Fuse and Friends with Night Before.

Closing out that set, from 1997's The World Don't Owe Me Nothing, we had legendary bluesman David Honeyboy Edwards with his version of Catfish Blues recorded live in Aurora, Illinois, and featuring the late great Carrie Bell. Honeyboy Edwards passed away 9 years ago Saturday, August 29, 2011 at 96. Known for much of his life as the last living link to Robert Johnson, David Honeyboy Edwards was recorded for the first time by Alan Lomax in 1942 for the Library of Congress. Honeyboy was born and raised in Mississippi and played with a who's who of other legendary bluesmen. Besides Robert Johnson, he was a colleague of Charlie Patton, Tommy Johnson, Sonny Boy Williamson, Howlin' Wolf, Little Walter, Magic Sam, Muddy Waters, and others. Edwards moved to Chicago and began recording and touring in 1951 and continued to play original Delta blues for the next 60 years. His last performance was at the G-Spot in Los Angeles on September 4, 2010, accompanied by Chicago's Jeff Dale and the Southwood Lawners. Honeyboy Edwards charted one album and one song on the Billboard charts and was inducted into the Blues Hall of Fame in 1996. In 1999, his autobiography, The World Don't Owe Me Nothing, was also inducted into the Blues Hall of Fame in the Classics of Blues Literature category. David Honeyboy Edwards was nominated for 16 Blues Music Awards, winning twice, won a Grammy in 2007 for Best Traditional Blues Album, and was awarded the Grammy Lifetime Achievement Award in 2010. Before that, from their 2017 Grammy-nominated Sonny and Brownie's Last Train, we had Guy Davis and Fabrizio Poggi with their cover of Midnight Special, and I Got That Set started off with Scarborough, Ontario's Broke Fuse and Friends, and Night Before from their new release, Why Should I Be Blue? This is the Rockin' Blues Show, and I'm your host, Brent Morrison. It's time for our big block of blues, over 20 minutes of uninterrupted rockin' blues music. For this week's big block of blues, I'm going to showcase some of the music of legendary bluesman Jimmy Reed. It was 44 years ago Saturday, August 29th, 1976, that Jimmy Reed passed away in Oakland, California at the age of 50 after a decades-long battle with both epilepsy and alcoholism. An inaugural member of the Blues Hall of Fame, Jimmy Reed moved to Chicago in 1943, but a two-year stint in the Navy put his career on hold, and it wasn't until 1953, when at Albert King's urging, he signed with the newly formed VJ Records and became the first big crossover blues artist, popular with both black and white audiences and outselling Muddy Waters, Howlin' Wolf, Elmore James, and Little Walter. One of the first artists to use a neck rack to play harmonica and guitar at the same time, Reed's songs influenced and were covered by artists such as Elvis Presley, Lou Rawls, Hank Williams Jr., The Rolling Stones, and hundreds of others. He was nominated for a Grammy Award in 1961, charted 2 albums and 7 songs on Billboard, was nominated for 3 Blues Music Awards, and has 1 album and 2 singles inducted into the Blues Hall of Fame. Jimmy Reed was inducted into the Rock and Roll Hall of Fame in 1991. Starting things off from 1958's I'm Jimmy Reed, this is the legendary Jimmy Reed with Go On to School.

0: Closing out this week's big block of blues, over 20 minutes of uninterrupted rockin' blues music. This week showcasing some of the music of legendary bluesman Jimmy Reed. From 1961, we had Jimmy Reed with Found Love. Before that, also from 1961, we had Jimmy Reed with his instrumental hit, Boogie in the Dark. Before that, from his Blues Music Award-winning Rides Again, we had the late great Blues Hall of Famer Lazy Lester with his cover of Can't Stand to See You Go. From her 2004 Grammy-winning Blues to the Bone, we had the one and only Etta James with her version of Hush Hush. From his 2019 release Baby, Please Come Home, we had Jimmy Vaughn with Baby, What's Wrong? Before that, from 1960, we had one of the Rock and Roll Hall of Fame's most glaring omissions, the legendary Link Wray with his cover of Ain't That Lovin' You Babe. And I got this week's big block of blues started off with Jimmy Reed and Go On to School from 1958's I'm Jimmy Reed. This is Brent Morrison of the Rockin' Blues Show, and you're listening to 95.7 The Wolf, Fredericton's home of the blues. We're getting into our last stretch of the show. Got a couple more things I'm going to try to squeeze in here. Starting off this set, the third and final part of my interview with Downchild lead singer Chuck Jackson.
1: The album closes with two covers of Big Joe Turner, Flip, Flop, and Fly, featuring Dan Aykroyd, Paul Schaefer, David Wilcox, Kenny Neal, and Yrjö Lehtinen. And then TV Mama, which features Don playing some just amazing slide guitar. And I saw somewhere that was the original recording was Elmore James on the guitar?
2: That's right.
1: And I also understand you're a bit of a Big Joe Turner fan.
2: I'm a major Big Joe Turner fan. You know, I actually did an album a while back. It was called A Cup of Joe. It was a tribute to Big Joe.
1: Yeah, I got it.
2: And it was really fun doing that. Pat Carey produced it, and we had a lot of fun doing that. Brought in some great players like Jesse O'Brien. You know, just a really good time.
1: Guys like Steve Mariner and Colin James, they're like always just all over the place. But Jesse O'Brien, he's on a million things, and he's in Colin James's band too.
2: Yeah, he is, right. Well, I mean, that's the nature of the business now. You can't make it in this business playing in one band. You have to be available to play in other bands. I mean, that's just the way it is. And that's the way it was back in the 40s and 50s, you know, like the bands at the Apollo Theater, and these guys played four or five times a day in a different band. You know, you had to be versatile. I love all kinds of music. I mean, blues is my first love, but I mean, you know, I grew up listening to rock and roll, and I love, you know, Sinatra. I love reggae. I like some jazz. And when I do my other shows, I play all kinds of stuff. I play songs that, you know, I grew up listening to, you know, Elvis and some Beatles and things like that, too, you know. So it's all influenced me in, you know, what kind of music I write and how I play. I was a big fan of Stax and, you know, Motown and, you know, Otis Redding and Wilson Pickett were big, big effects on my style.
1: I think it was the last album you said everybody contributed songs to it. Was that also the album you guys did the cover of the David Vest song?
2: Yes, it was. Yeah. Everybody's Worried About the World.
1: Yeah, I interviewed David, and when I asked him about that, he was just thrilled. He said, nothing like having the greatest blues band in the world cover one of your songs.
2: Yeah, it was a great song, and we really enjoyed doing it. We did a song written by John Whitmore, who, you know, was singing in Downchild. Gosh, you know, he was one of the singers, too, like probably in the early 80s, late 70s.
1: Yeah, and he's from a band called Whiskey Howell?
2: Yeah, that's right, Whiskey Howell. When I first started listening to blues, Downchild and Whiskey Howell, they were the two main blues bands, and of course, Dutch Mason. They were like the big three, you know, doing a lot of Canadian blues bands back in those days.
1: And again, that was another band. I think I'd heard of Whiskey Howell, but I hadn't heard of John, and then I was like, oh, wait, he was in Downchild,
2: too? Yeah, well,
1: too?
2: Michael Pickett was, you know, Michael Pickett, great, great harmonica player for them, and at the time when I was a kid, you know, listening to that, Whiskey Howell was my favorite band, and Downchild was my second favorite one, but I never thought in a million years when 1969, I was 16 years old then, and that I'd end up being the singer of Downchild Blues Band, that's for sure, especially not for 31 years.
1: Mm-hmm.
2: I figured Donnie would have kicked me out of the band way before then.
1: I was thinking about this pretty much since the CD showed up at my house that, you know, we keep talking about the 50th anniversary, but that's the 50th anniversary of the band forming. Their debut album, Bootleg, came out in 71, so I'm kind of hoping there's going to be a 2021 tour marking that as well. Or I guess it will all just kind of become one big meshed thing because of the pandemic.
2: Yeah, yeah. I mean, you know, like, we're going to chug along here. I mean, when we did our 40th, we didn't think there'd be a 45th. When we did our 45th, we didn't think there'd be a 50. Now we'll shoot for 55 and see what happens.
1: You know, I like at the end of the album that you're saying, we'll see you in 25 years.
2: Yeah, yeah. So, well, the youngest guy in the band's Pat Carey, so maybe he'll carry on the tradition.
1: I remember seeing this interview with Keith Richards one time, and he was saying, you know, when I was 22... a concert lasted about 20 minutes. Now I'm 60 years old, and they last 2.5 hours. Like, something's wrong here.
2: I know it. That seems to be in reverse, doesn't it? I got to tell you, our touring now, you know, in the old days, we played till 2:30 in the morning. Sometimes, you know, go out east. Sometimes you play till like 3:30 in the morning. Now, you know, we're pretty much done in the theaters by 10:30. We're back in our rooms at 11, you know.
1: Robert Cray was out here a couple of years ago, and he played at one of the casinos. And his show started immediately on time and ended right when it was supposed to. I'd never seen anything like that.
2: Yeah, you know, Buddy Guy was like that, too. He played at Southside Chapel, and he had a 90-minute show, and it ended right on the minute. It was unbelievable.
1: The other thing I just want to, because we kind of talked about it a bit already, is your Southside Shuffle. So that's in Port Credit, but you guys are doing it virtually this year?
2: Yeah, it's our 22nd year, and, you know, we're going virtual, and you can go to southsideshuffle.ca for all the information. It's going to air 4 90-minute shows starting September 10th to September 13th. Downchild will be performing on Sunday. We have the Juno-nominated Durham County Poets. We've got the Mark LaForme Band. We've got Miss Emily. We've got a tribute to Etta James. We've got Lance Anderson doing Everyday People, the music of Sly and the Family Stone. And we've got a great tapestry, the Yekel King Songbook. And, of course, in between, we're going to do some interviews from people over the years that have played the shuffle and show you some of our past highlights. And, yeah, it's going to be a great, great weekend. And if you could put something in there for that, that'd be great.
1: Is that going to be, like, on Facebook Live and YouTube?
2: Facebook and YouTube. And you just go to our website for all the information, southsideshuffle.ca. It'll tell you what to do.
1: Okay, now I might have to ask you the same question I asked the guy from Broke Fuse a couple weeks ago when I interviewed him. Does Toronto still have a hockey team?
2: Oh, that's hurtful. Doesn't seem like it, does it? But we sure have a good basketball team.
1: Yes, I will agree with that, and I like the baseball team, but I'm a Bruins fan.
2: Oh, my God. Well, yeah, I've got the Bruins in my hockey pool.
1: That does not go over very well in Vancouver, by the way.
2: No, I know. But, you know, a funny thing was I played the Walter Gretzky Celebrity Golf Tournament a couple of years ago, and Ronnie Ellis was there, and Johnny Bauer, and I said, you know, hey, guys, I've been a Leaf fan since I was a kid. I saw them win 4 Stanley Cups in the 60s, and I said, but I'm still waiting to see the Leafs win a Stanley Cup in color.
3: I never thought my Mississippi woman was going to be from Finland.
4: That's right. I actually was born and raised in Kuopio, which is in the eastern part of Finland, and we do call it kind of like a Mississippi of Finland.
3: Well, I grew up in Mississauga, and a lot of people ask me when we travel all over, you know, where'd you learn how to play the blues, and I tell them the Mississauga Delta.

Closing out that set from their new release, 50th Anniversary, live at the Toronto Jazz Festival, we had Downchild featuring Finland's Iiri Lehtinen with Mississippi Woman, Mississauga Man. And before that, the third and final part of my interview with Downchild lead singer Chuck Jackson. This is the Rockin' Blues Show, and I'm your host, Brent Morrison. I'd like to thank everyone for listening in again this week, and I'd especially like to thank Chuck Jackson for taking time out of his busy schedule to sit down for an interview with me. I'll be back in 7 days with 2 new hours of the best in rock and blues music. It's time for the final vinyl. Taking us out, my favorite blues man of all time, Stevie Ray Vaughan, died 30 years ago Thursday, August 27th, 1990 at 35, while leaving a concert he had just finished at the Alpine Valley in East Troy, Wisconsin, playing alongside the likes of Eric Clapton, Buddy Guy, Robert Cray, and Jimmy Vaughan. Arguably one of the most important blues artists of the last 35 years, in 1982 he became the first unsigned act to play Montreux and was inducted into the Austin Music Awards Hall of Fame the same year. In 1983 he played lead guitar on David Bowie's critical and commercial Grammy-nominated masterpiece Let's Dance. After plans to tour with Bowie fell apart, Vaughan and his band Double Trouble released their own debut masterpiece Texas Flood on June 13th. The album had been recorded over 3 days during the previous Thanksgiving long weekend at Jackson Browne's LA studio. It was later mixed and mastered in New York with the legendary John Hammond, who had convinced Epic to sign the band, serving as the executive producer. Stevie Ray released 3 more studio albums and 1 live album in his lifetime and played with a who's who of music legends, including Albert King, James Brown, B.B. King, and Johnny Copeland. His final studio album, a collaboration with his older brother Jimmy, the Vaughan Brothers Family Style, was released just weeks after his death. Stevie Ray Vaughan won 6 Grammy Awards and was nominated for 6 Blues Music Awards, winning 5 times. He was inducted into the Blues Hall of Fame in 2000 and the Rock and Roll Hall of Fame in 2015. On Rolling Stone Magazine's 100 Greatest Guitarists of All Time, in 2003 he ranked number 7, and on the 2011 revised list, number 12. For all his abilities, fame, and awards, I believe Stevie Ray Vaughan's real legacy is twofold. He knew he was standing on the shoulders of giants and always acknowledged the likes of the Three Kings, Howlin' Wolf, Muddy Waters, and others in his own playing, and he influenced generations of blues artists. I've interviewed numerous blues artists over the years, and so many of them have told me that Stevie Ray Vaughan was the turning point for their careers. The sound and the style and the sheer talent that they aspired to. From his 1984 sophomore release, Couldn't Stand the Weather, this is the late, great Stevie Ray Vaughan with the title track.

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2: Here's a look at your local weather for Fredericton, Oromocto, and the surrounding capital region. Moving into Friday night, conditions will shift to become mostly cloudy with an overnight low near 10 to 11 degrees. Looking ahead to Saturday, plan for a wetter day as clouds increase. We are looking at a period of light rain moving through the area. High temperatures will be a bit cooler, hovering around the 19-degree mark for the day. Stay tuned for further updates as conditions develop, and have a safe and wonderful weekend.
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From the new music capital of the American South, this is Smokestack Lightning. I'm Paul Noonan, your host tonight, bringing you 4 hours of the best blues on the planet from the world-famous I Lack a Nickel Production Studios in Orlando, Florida. Tonight's program is loaded with brand new blues, including 8 CDs that were just received this past week. But before we get to all that, we begin every edition of Smokestack Lightning with our top 10 new blues CDs for the week. The Cashbox Kings have been in our top 10 for several weeks now, including a trip to our number one position for the entire month of June. This Chicago-based band is all about making every single recorded track and every

The B.B. King Blues Band has always been dedicated to one thing, making B.B. King as good on the stage and in the recording studio as he could possibly be. Since the passing of B.B. in 2015, the band has taken on a new role, preserving the musical memory of the most honored blues musician of all time. At number 9 this evening, you heard The Regal Blues from the CD Soul of the King. Former Outlaws guitarist Chris Anderson and keyboard master Johnny Neal of the Allman Brothers have joined together to create a new band, Rattlebone. Add in former Dr. Hook bassist Dennis Gulley and drummer/master songwriter Daryl Burgess, and you've got yourself one of the most experienced bands in the business today. Their new CD, World's Gone Crazy, has landed in our number 8 position tonight, and this is What a Man's Made Of.

0: British blues guitarist Joanne Shaw Taylor announced that she had signed her first major label contract with Sony Music in 2018. She then supported the blues rock band Foreigner at Birmingham Symphony Hall and also at the Royal Albert Hall. Now, as you undoubtedly know, that's all pretty big league stuff. Taylor completed a 4-week tour around the United States and returned to the United Kingdom in late 2018 to play intimate venues around her home country. Her new album, Reckless Heart, is number 7 on our chart this week. We just heard I've Been Loving You Too Long. Okay, we're just about out of gas, so let's take a quick break, refresh the refreshments, and we'll line up our next set while we're at it.
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0: This is Smokestack Lightning, calling all you hit makers, hell raisers, and hip shakers out there to join us for 4 hours of the best blues in the world, coming to you from Orlando, Florida, the new music capital of the American South. I'm Paul Noonan, your host tonight, and we are cruising for a bluesin' with our top 10 new blues CDs for this week. Savoy Brown is one of, if not the longest continuously established blues bands in existence, having been originally organized way back in 1966. The founder of the band, Kim Simmons, is still the top dog, and the product is still cutting-edge blues rock. Their new CD, City Night, feels more energized than anything they have put out in several years. And at number 6, this is Superstitious Woman.

The state of Texas has numerous guitar slingers it can brag on, and moving to the top of the heap, at least for this week, is Michael Lee. He got his big break when he was invited to perform a cover of The Thrill Is Gone, which became not only the highlight of The Voice TV show, but the mother of all viral YouTube videos as well, with 6 million plus views. From his brand new self-titled album, that was Heart of Stone. Brand new from Keb Moe is the album Oklahoma. It arrived in the studio late last week, but we liked it so much we have inserted it into our top 10 at number 4. That's a strong start, but the album speaks for itself. This is I Remember You.

0: Grady Champion has a voice that most Southern Baptist preachers would kill for. Ever since he came on the scene, we have marveled at the resemblance between Grady and one of his soul champions, ZZ Hill, who passed away back in 1984. And here we have Grady's newest CD, Steppin' In, a tribute to ZZ Hill. No surprise there, I guess. The track you heard was Bump and Grind. The top two are up next, so don't move a muscle. We'll be right back.
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0: Proudly bringing you a quarter century of the best blues on the planet, this is Smokestack Lightning. Yes, this is our 28th year, and we're looking forward to the next 28 to come. If you don't own the Vaughn Brothers CD, Family Style, starring Stevie Ray and Jimmy Vaughn, well, you should. Now, I recently heard some pundit pose the question, if Jimmy had not been the brother of Stevie Ray, would he have been successful? Undoubtedly, the pundit had not listened to Jimmy's entire body of work. He is, without doubt, one of the best 10 or 12 guitarists of the past three decades, at least, and he's still getting better with every album he releases. The latest is Baby, Please Come Home, and this is What's Your Name? Number 2 on Smokestack Lightning tonight.

That was Jimmy Vaughn at number two on our survey with What's Your Name? The album title is Baby, Please Come Home. And that brings us to the number one new blues album in all the land, according to Smokestack Lightning. Kenny Wayne Shepherd has released 10 CDs over his outstanding career, and he's only 42 years old. The new record is entitled The Traveler, and is a solid step in the right direction for Kenny. New Orleans blues musician Brian Lee invited 13-year-old Shepherd to play on stage during a concert. It's a while back, he subsequently made demo tapes, and a video was shot at Shepherd's first performance at the Red River Arts Festival in Shreveport, Louisiana. It was this video performance that impressed Giant Records chief Irving Azoff enough to sign Shepherd to a multiple-album record deal. This is Tailwind, number one this week on Smokestack Lightning.

0: At number one tonight, that was Kenny Wayne Shepherd with Tailwind from his new album, The Traveler. The vocals on this album are performed by Kenny as well as by Noah Hunt. Congratulations to Concord Records for this outstanding blues release. We had a CD miss out on the number 10 spot by the very slimmest of margins. This is Tully Bray with Ain't Too Good from her new album, Revelation.
1: 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But what you don't see.

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3: Here's a look at your local weather for Fredericton, Oromocto, and the surrounding capital region. Moving into Friday night, conditions will shift to become mostly cloudy with an overnight low near 10 to 11 degrees. Looking ahead to Saturday, plan for a wetter day as clouds increase. We are looking at a period of light rain moving through the area. High temperatures will be a bit cooler, hovering around the 19-degree mark for the day. Stay tuned for further updates as conditions develop, and have a safe and wonderful weekend.
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It's all about the blues, soul, and roots rock and roll. 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I'm Paul Newnham, your host. We had 11 new CDs submitted for our approval this past week, and 8 of them made the cut. Now, here they are, in no particular order, starting with the Roof Records 25th Anniversary CD-DVD Collection. When it was originally issued, we played the Bernard Allison CD, Let It Go, quite a little bit. Our favorite track was Backdoor Man. So, here it is again.